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1: Hey, it's Evan Cohen. Coming up Wednesday, we'll continue to react to Brendan Sorsby's decision to enter the supplemental draft. Plus, I'll tell you which team should consider drafting him. Hey, it's on Sportsmanlike 6 a.m. Eastern right here on ESPN Radio, ESPN2, and ESPNU.

0: SportsCenter all night. Owning the day in Omaha.
1: One swing here, giving the lead, and that is the one swing off the bat of Trey Phelps, who looks up. He heads to second. The throw is not

0: coming up on SportsCenter All Night. Owning the day in Omaha.
1: One swing here can give him the lead, and that is the one swing off the bat of Trey Phelps, who looks up. He heads to second. The throw is not there, and he is safe.
0: A superstar sweepstakes is on.
2: At this point, if the Miami deal was going to happen, why hasn't it happened by now? Miami's wanted him back since 2020. It's been 6 years of identifying that he's the guy that fits them and they're the team that fits him.
0: Shining on a world stage.
3: We can argue all we want about Messi, Ronaldo, Pele, Maradona. Lionel Messi is the greatest soccer player that's ever lived.
0: Trade talks heat up on a diamond.
4: Nobody can't use the best pitcher in the world. That's the thing about the trade deadline. Everyone can use a pitcher. 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

0: 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Owning the day in Omaha.
1: One swing here, giving the lead, and that is the one swing. Off the bat of Trey Phelps, who looks up. He heads to second. The throw is not there, and he is safe.
0: A superstar sweepstakes is on.
2: At this point, if the Miami deal was going to happen, why hasn't it happened by now? Miami's wanted him back since 2020. It's been 6 years of identifying that he's the guy that fits them and they're the team that fits him.
0: Shining on a world stage.
3: We can argue all we want about Messi, Ronaldo, Pele, Maradona. Lionel Messi is the greatest soccer player that's ever lived.
0: Trade talks heat up on a diamond.
4: Nobody can't use the best pitcher in the world. That's the thing about the trade deadline. Everyone can use a pitcher. Everyone can use the guy who you would pick if you have one game to be pitched in modern baseball. That's Derek Skubal.
0: Plus, sights set on the NFL.
5: You don't have to give up a lot. 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Right. 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
6: 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The latest from the World Series straight ahead. We're still in the group stage of the World

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1: Unsportsmanlike. Which is harder to do, catch a fly ball from a major leaguer or to catch a punt from an NFL punter? I lean toward catching a fly ball from a major leaguer.
2: That's easier?
1: That's easier to do than catching a punt from an NFL punter.
2: I tend to lean more towards catching

0: 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Do they protect you if you're trying to field a punt and you get injured there? I don't know. I'm sure Progressive can do that. Along with Chris Canty, live at ESPN 1000 in Chicago, where there's some drama there. Michelle Smallman. I am Evan Cohen. Good morning, everybody.
1: Good morning. We're starting off with some drama.
2: What's the drama, Ev? Because it's news to me. Everybody has been so nice in the studio.
0: Yep.
2: The new place is awesome.
0: Yep.
2: They have stepped their game up.
0: Yep.
2: It's great to be here. The hospitality has been off the charts. So what's the issue? Where's the beef?
0: Okay. So let me give some behind the scenes just quickly.
1: Okay.
0: I have, as you guys do as well, long-standing relationships with many of the teammates at ESPN 1000 in Chicago. They're wonderful people there. And
2: they don't feel the same way about you, just to let everybody
0: know. Okay, well, this is to return.
1: Great intel. Reporting from Chicago.
0: Every report, every text. Canty's awesome. It's so fun to have him there. They have a big golf outing there today. There's supposed to be a tornado. I said to somebody last night, don't invite him. Don't make him go into a tornado. That's a disaster situation. It's not fair to him if you invite him and then he has to go to a tornado and a golf outing as he's visiting his family. Not fair to CeCe. Okay? Anyway. So somebody sent me a picture of a coffee mug in a sink not put in the dishwasher, which is a big no-no around there. They're all adamant that you have to take the coffee mug once you use it and put it in the dishwasher.
1: They got a dishwasher over there?
0: Yeah,
2: exactly.
1: Must be nice.
2: Exactly.
0: So the question was, did Canty leave the cup in the sink and not put it in the dishwasher? Because there's rules over there not be a part of the rules.
1: May I have a follow-up question?
0: Yeah.
1: Are there signs that explicitly state the rules?
0: I am unaware. I've never been to this new studio.
1: Because how would you know as a guest in someone else's home what the rules were?
0: Well, if you're going to use a plate or a dish or whatever, shouldn't you clean it off and put it in the dishwasher?
1: Maybe there's a crew that comes through and that's part of their duties.
0: CeCe, I'm not saying it's yours. The question was it yours?
2: In my defense,
0: yeah,
2: it was mine on Monday. So that ends that controversy.
0: But
2: now, yesterday, had my tea, finished my tea, rinsed the mug in the sink, put it in the dishwasher. I did not know that there was a dishwasher on day one, and I assumed that there was a crew that came through periodically and handled that. That was not the case. I did not know that. My bad. That was day one. Day two, now that I've had an opportunity to familiarize myself with the environment and actually see somebody rinse out their mug and put it in the dishwasher, I did the same because when in Rome, do as. And so, yes, day one, a little bit of a mess. Day two, we straightened it all out. There's no controversy. I am a house guest that is cleaning up after myself.
0: I got to give you credit.
1: Yeah, sounds like flawless execution.
0: Yeah, I actually think you did a good job now. I think I'm going to spin this. Because I asked a question. I didn't make an accusation. I asked a question.
1: He literally
0: takes a sip with the mug that he wants
1: well done.
0: Out. Now I'm putting it back on ESPN 1000 in Chicago. Why didn't you give him the rules when he walked in the door?

0: they're not assigned?
1: That's a good question.
0: Because I'm sure there are guests, guests that come in to do interviews, partners that get a tour of the studio.
1: That's right. How do they know? Should they take their shoes off?
0: How would they know the rules unless there's take their a sign? Shoes off at the office? So we have a sign right here on our door. Attention, make sure the door is closed behind you when you leave for the day.
2: Literally never noticed that.
0: Well, okay.
3: It's there.
0: It's there. Okay. It's there. And it's laminated and it is taped on the wall. So every day when you leave, you pull the door shut so that the studio door is closed and locked. And they are telling you the rules. Killer Mike, John, everyone, they're telling you the rules. ESPN 1000. Bad job by you.
2: All right. Well, you
0: know
2: what?
0: How do we know the rules?
2: I think you're right. I'm glad we...
3: There should be a placard right by the mugs.
2: Right.
3: That says, be sure to rinse your mug and put in the dishwasher after
2: use.
3: Yeah,
2: you're right.
3: There should be a placard right there.
2: Yeah, it needs to be front-facing right there.
3: Right there.
2: You know what? You're right about that. Well, from one cup to another with drama. This is the World Cup update brought to you by Gusto. 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Well, yesterday was unbelievable. If you like stars in sports, you got that yesterday with Kylian Mbappe for France, 2 goals, 3-1 win over Senegal. Erling Haaland with 2 goals in Norway's victory. And listen, I understand how big Mbappe is. I understand French. Everybody says, oh, they got 3-11s. They got 33. They got all these different lineups to potentially win. They won the World Cup in, what, 18? They lost in 22 to Argentina and Messi. But what Messi has done, he had a hat trick yesterday.
0: Outrageous.
2: In Argentina's win over Algeria. He's 38 years old. He now has tied the record for all-time goals in the World Cup with 16. 20 years to the day after his debut at the World Cup, and he's the first player ever in history to participate in 6 World Cups. Are you freaking kidding me? Smalls' longtime friend, St. Louis guy, soccer analyst Taylor Twellman, was on SportsCenter with Scott Van Pelt and had this to say on Messi's hat trick.
4: It feels like this is the part of the party where you get started, everyone's going, and then the VIPs show up. Mm. We obviously had Erling Haaland do what he does. First World Cup, he scores 2 goals. Ale Blue, Kylian Mbappe, or as your kids would say, Mbappe, however we want to say that. Obviously, he shows up, but who's right in the middle? The GOAT. And Scott, what's crazy about this is he now becomes the youngest and oldest player in Argentina World Cup history to score goals. And yet it feels like he's playing with a different freedom. Unbelievable.
0: Playing with a different freedom, and that's interesting because heading into this World Cup, there were some discussions about Messi. There were some discussions about what we would get from him because people were saying there may be muscle fatigue because he had an MLS match with Inter Miami in May that he was experiencing that. So they were wondering about what his conditioning and his fitness would be. And he's like, okay, you're curious? I'm just going to do what I do. I'm just going to be the GOAT. And to do it at this stage in his career, on the biggest stage in his career and the biggest stage, is pretty remarkable.
2: What you said is right. It's insane, CeCe.
3: That's a whole lot of damn running for somebody that's damn near 40 years old. that's all I know. I was talking with Nuno before the show. It's incredible to see how he's been able to adjust his game as he gets older in international competition. And, of course, there is no greater competition in soccer than the World Cup because of all the passion that these players play with, knowing that they're representing their flags. But seeing Messi pick and choose his spots is incredible. As a high-level athlete, you're taught when you come into professional sports, you're able to compete at a high level because of your athleticism, but your knowledge base is down here. When you get to your prime is when both your knowledge base and your athleticism is still relatively high. But at this stage in Messi's career, his athleticism is down, but his knowledge is through the roof, and that's what allows him to pull off the hat trick. That's what allows him to be as effective as he is, and that's what has Argentina as one of the favorites to win the whole damn thing. So it is wildly impressive to see what he's still able to do at 39 years old.
2: Negative Nuno can't resist in my ear. He says he walks 80 to 85% of the match.
5: It's to Canty's point, right? Like, of the fact that he's just changed as he's gotten older, he's just changed what he does and how he uses his energy. Yeah, like if you look at his quote unquote stats, it's like 80 to 83%. But like,
2: does that seriously?
5: It doesn't
2: matter
5: for him because of the fact of like. the way he plays, the way the team plays for him. Like I've told you guys, like that team, like I know we love the 90s basketball. Like you have to have a bunch of tough guys. Like they literally have surrounded him with guys that will kill someone for him.
1: Like, but isn't that awesome? Like, isn't yes. that? Yeah, I think that's great.
0: Me too.
1: I mean, and listen, I'm in no way, shape, or form, I think, are any of us claiming to be Taylor Twellman in terms of the analyst. Like, we're not, right? We are fans that join the party when the party's going on here. But numerically, when you just take a step back and you look at what this man has done in his career, it is jaw-dropping. It's like every stat with Messi is something that no one else has ever done.
0: Well, there's so many stats that you presented to open this conversation, but the one that gets me is that the hat trick yesterday came 20 years to the day, as you mentioned, Ev, that he made his World Cup debut for Argentina. Because so many times with the great ones, you have that synergy, you have that alignment where the story is almost something that you couldn't write. They're so blessed in that way. You know, there's just so many times in sports where we're like, I can't believe the way this person's career has unfolded and all came together. Messi, another example of that.
1: Tom Brady wins a Super Bowl, like, what, 45 years old or whatever the heck it is, right? It's that kind of thing. And I don't actually think Nuno's point was trying to be negative. I think it's I mean, maybe it was, but it how I'm taking it is conceptually, guy later in his career who's an all-time iconic great.
3: Yeah.
1: They have found new ways of still making him great by building a team, maybe differently, playing his role differently. They took him out, obviously, late in this game with the big lead to give him rest. Like, CeCe, however you want to lay it out, he had a hat trick in the World Cup at 38 years old yesterday.
3: Yeah, but to what you said, you got to be good enough at that stage in your career to justify the organization or the country making that kind of commitment behind you, right?
1: Right.
3: It's one thing to be able to produce and be in your latter 30s or your 40s, but to have your countrymen that are surrounding you, your peers, decide that, hey, we're going to still orient this thing around you. You'll be the fulcrum of everything that we do. That just speaks to the level of greatness that we're talking about when we reference Messi. So, yeah, I think that people have to fully appreciate what we're watching in real time, because this is something that we might not see again in terms of a player being able to have this level of longevity, this level of productivity on the world stage.
1: All right, coming up, just a rumor. What? We'll get to that after orange, blue skies and paint everywhere here in New York, especially for tomorrow with the parade. And they're doing it with what, Smalls?
0: Sherwin-Williams, Ev, because in sports, the best teams know when to make their move. Sherwin-Williams is making theirs with 30% off Super Paint, Super Deck, and Woodscapes products June 12th through the 22nd. I'm looking at these studio walls, as Evan said, orange and blue skies. How about some orange and blue paint? 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

0: Kevin, Canty, and Michelle are unsportsmanlike.
1: Bucks are open for business on trade calls and offers for Giannis Antetokounmpo.
2: As far as Giannis' stance, I'm told nothing has changed. So now the conversation will turn to where does he want to be long-term? Because he only has one guaranteed year left on his deal that gives him significant sway and power over his future.
3: The Miami Heat have been trying to get Giannis for months. We have no deal. The Bucks do not love what the Heat are offering, and they are out looking for other options. They have been looking for other options. The Celtics could get in there. We're going to see how that plays out.
4: 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We're less than 1 week away from the NBA draft. Of course, all the coverage here on ESPN Radio, ESPN Television as well. That was the self-proclaimed deadline from Jimmy Haslam, one of the minority owners, governors of the Milwaukee Bucks. Of course, you know his name, he and his wife, Dee Haslam, from the Cleveland Browns initially. Huge donors to Tennessee. Huge Vols fans, obviously, there as well. There is not actually a deadline, just to be clear on this, in terms of the Giannis watch 2026. There is not actually, they don't have to trade Giannis, A, at all, B, by the draft next week, or C, in any kind of window at all. Like, like they could do it whenever they want before the trade deadline if we assume they're going to do that, which would be in February, right? So we have more and more conversation about where he's going to go. And I can just tell you this, that yesterday we had a conversation on our show, go back on the podcast and listen, where I called Giannis in terms of the way in which he operates, maybe at times rigid and combative relative to not the person, but the operator of like, he wants to win and he wants to be grimy in the way he does it, et cetera, et cetera. And that Miami's offer, if it was good enough, they would have taken it by now, whatever. And Rob, our social and digital person at Unsports ESPN on Twitter, put that out there. And then last night, somebody who I believe knows a lot about the Milwaukee Bucks and kind of in and around that team texted me saying, I agree with this. And I thought, oh, okay, interesting. Like, that's an interesting kind of confirmation of we're not there yet in terms of where he's going to go. But the rumors persist. And our buddy Michael Wilbon, PTI, had this to say yesterday with Kornheiser about Giannis.
5: I don't believe in Giannis anymore. Giannis is a rumor. Giannis hadn't done jack in the months that matter, which would be May and June, since 2021. 5 years is forever in professional sports. Giannis is a multiple-time MVP, a great player, a Hall of Famer, and as you said, a champion. He was that. Yeah. I ain't seen evidence of it. Sorry. A league can now, particularly the NBA, it can pass you by. And with a ton of wings who are 6'9", 6'10", sort of size, DeBanza and Caleb Wilson and those kids coming in the league, Giannis can look obsolete fairly quickly if he can't get his butt out there and contribute heavily, massively in May, June. And I don't know that. I would not rearrange my franchise for Giannis. Tyler Hero leads his team in scoring. He's an all-star. Yeah. I know he's had some injury issues at times, but he plays more than Giannis lately, and he doesn't seem to be the diva that Giannis is. So if it sounds like I'm piling on Giannis, yeah, a little bit for a guy as a player I used to love. I love him less now.
4: Strong from Wilbon. Mm-hmm. CC, Giannis is a rumor. Your thoughts?
6: Well, it's hard to ignore what Giannis hasn't done over the last half decade, right? The Milwaukee Bucks have exactly one playoff series win over the last 5 years, and that's across four different head coaches. So it's hard not to pin any of that on the star player. And you would want to see a lot more consistency for a player that during that span was unanimous in terms of being a top five guy in the world. So the question is whether or not Giannis is on the other side of the injuries, whether him having extended absences had more to do with his desire to be elsewhere rather than staying in Milwaukee. Those are all things that you have to do due diligence on and answer before you can put your best offer on the table. And I think that's what it's going to come down to over the next week or so leading up to the NBA draft. Who does the due diligence and can get comfortable with the version of Giannis that's going to be walking into their organization? And ultimately, the guy that they're going to extend to the tune of a four-year, $275 million max contract.
7: That's a conversation that we haven't really had when we've been talking about Giannis, when we've been speculating about where he'll go, what makes the best basketball sense for not only him, but the Milwaukee Bucks. Never once have we been like, is he worth it? At 31 years old and coming off a season where he was limited to 36 games because of multiple injuries, what an acquiring team is going to give up for him and what they're going to have to do to build and shape themselves around him. We've never once had that conversation, is it worth it, until Michael Wilbon said that. And I think it's a valid question to ask. Are you willing to mortgage the future of your franchise for someone who you don't know what it's going to look like from a basketball sense when he gets there? You don't know what type of power and control he's going to want because he's used to having that in Milwaukee because of the success he's had there. And he's been unreliable as of late because of injuries. Is it worth it?
8: I think it depends on for what team, right? Mm-hmm. For a team like Miami that I am a fan of, it is 1,000% worth it for multiple reasons. One, they rightfully should be acting desperate right now because they have not, for them, won anything in a long time. They've been to the finals twice with Jimmy Butler, but they haven't won anything. For him and them together, Miami's track record of when you get star with this group, Pat Riley running it, Eric Spoelstra coaching it, star gets two finals. Like that happens, right?
7: That's the formula.
8: Dwayne Wade got to the finals, won multiple championships. LeBron James got to the finals, won multiple championships. Chris Bosh got to the finals, won multiple championships. Jimmy Butler got to the finals, right? When you get star, you get two finals. Doesn't mean win it all, right? So for Miami, desperate, worth it. It's why I've started to think about two questions off of this. One, maybe they just get to a point where if they don't like the offer and he doesn't like the incoming team, they pivot and think about keeping him, as wild as that sounds, and use some of their future assets, first-round picks, to add players. That's one hypothetical. The second hypothetical, CeCe, I think you're going to be into this one. I think that people retroactively celebrate Masai Ujiri, rightfully so, in 2019, acquiring Kawhi Leonard and winning a championship, as they should.
6: Yeah.
8: I think we forget it was actually a salary dump. I think they wanted out of DeMar DeRozan, and how do you mask it? By getting a guy in Kawhi Leonard who is so damn good that you, hey, look what we got. I wonder if somebody tries to get Giannis as part of a salary dump. Here's a contract we gave to a guy. We may be regretting it a little bit. We're not going to look bad by giving it up if we get this guy in return. It's why Orlando keeps popping up in my mind. Do they regret any part of the Paolo extension? It's why Cleveland comes up in my mind. Do they regret any part of the Mobley extension? Is it somewhat potentially, CeCe, that extra team that could come in last minute as maybe a masked salary dump?
6: It's interesting to frame it that way. I don't think it'll get to that when it comes to this player because there are teams that are in win-now mode. And Giannis absolutely fits the need for them. You think about what the Boston Celtics are. You think about what Brad Stevens said this offseason. He said, listen, we need to find somebody that can apply more rim pressure. Nobody does that better than Giannis Antetokounmpo. And we're just a year removed from this guy averaging 30, 11, and 6. Like, Giannis is still a dominant player. He might not be the face of the league best player in the sport anymore, but he's still really, really good. And he still can be the best player on a championship contending team. It's just a matter of making sure that you have the requisite pieces around him in order for them to compete. And what that means is having shooting around him. And the Boston Celtics have that in spades. That's why, as far as trades go, when you think about Giannis going to a team that can contend for a Larry O'Brien trophy this upcoming season, the first team on that list has to be the Boston Celtics. That's why they should have the most urgency of anybody in the NBA to get this done.
8: There's no question if you put them on Boston, they have the best chance to win, obviously, with either of the two guys left and if Derek White's still there. But
6: No. I'm not talking about the best chance for Giannis in terms of the potential destinations. I think Boston gets on the short list of teams that we actually think will win it, period.
8: Yeah. Even without him, you're saying?
6: No, I'm saying with Giannis.
8: Yeah, sure. I'm in agreement with you. I'm totally in agreement with you. Like, they are you can't, I think Miami will be great with him, but I also think that Boston is clearly better. But let me ask you your question, Smalls, that you just asked us. Yeah. Is he worth it?
7: I do think he is. even despite the injuries, and CC, I know you always say athletes don't get healthier as they get older, unless you're Tom Brady. He's somehow the anomaly. But even despite the injuries last year, he still averaged 27.6 points, 9.8 rebounds, 5.4 assists, and he shot over 62% from the field. That's with all the injuries and limited playing time. And I know that this is a guy that wants to win. He has said it multiple times out there in the public, despite him not wanting to be the bad guy and not wanting to rock the boat in a certain way, when he's talked about his future, he always reiterates his hunger to win again. This is a guy who, regardless of where he goes, is going to have a chip on his shoulder and he's going to be motivated to win. So while the injuries concern me, perhaps the basketball fit in a new environment would take some time to iron itself out, I think ultimately he's definitely going to be worth it.
8: 888-SAY-ESPN, 888-729-3776. It's an interesting question after Michael Wilbon is very critical of him on PTI, saying he's a rumor, he's not healthy, etc. Is he worth it? Is Giannis worth all of this discussion, all of the trades, hypotheticals, all of the ammo that would be given up, maybe a Jaylen Brown, maybe a million picks? Is he worth it? 888-SAY-ESPN, 888-729-3776. It's your telephone number to join the show. 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
22: Just back, back some more. Great thing, and he caught it. Out of here. Mookie Betts. Oh, hail, Ohtani.
0: Until a champion is crowned at the World Series.
22: And the Dodgers have won it. Repeat champions for the first time in baseball in 25 years. The Dodgers are World Series champs.
0: 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Amber and Ian.
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1: Unsportsmanlike. If the Miami deal was going to happen, why hasn't it happened by now? It's been 6 years of identifying that he's the guy that fits them and they're the team that fits him. He wants to go there. That's been reported by everyone. So until he tips the scale and makes it impossible for another team to get him, why for me or anybody as a Heat fan would we sit here and say he's going to go to Miami? What is it? All of a sudden Dwayne Wade's going to come back and they're going to offer him or Chris Bosh? I mean, what's going to change? Maybe he will end up in Miami. Maybe Giannis will end up in Miami. Maybe they'll be literally the last team standing because Boston says, this has gotten out of control. We made an offer. We're out. You don't want this. We can't keep this going. We need Jaylen Brown and Jason Tatum refocused on winning a championship together, et cetera, et cetera. But that's where we're at with Giannis watch right now. 888-SAY-ESPN, 888-729-3776. Is he worth it? Is he worth it? I say yes. Small says yes. CC, is he worth it?
2: Yeah, he's worth it.
1: Okay, he's worth it. Let's see what people think out there. Cardo in Raleigh, listening on 99.9, the fan, the home of the Stanley Cup champion, Carolina Hurricanes. Cardo.
3: Big Easy, you got that right, man. Home of them Stanley Cup champs, bro. I want to squeeze two things in, if it's possible. Mm-hmm. One, I would like to say that out of all the teams in the playoffs, like you make great list or whatnot, but like you just list like most of the teams that was in the playoffs, majority of them, if you stick Giannis in there, hey, they're probably top five in odds as far as like winning the chip next year. The second thing I want to say is why is it just like everybody want to trade Jaylen Brown? I honestly think Boston needs to trade Tatum, because if you swap what happened last year, if Brown would have got hurt and Tatum was healthy, I don't think they would have had that season, bro.
1: Smalls, that's your favorite player that he's going at right there, Cardo is.
4: Yes, and I understand why a lot of people would pose that question, because it's Jaylen Brown. That was Eastern Conference Finals MVP and Finals MVP. And it's Jaylen Brown who carried the team in Jason Tatum's absence last season. So there's a lot of people that still believe in the battle for, you know, to steal from Jalen Brunson, 1A in Boston, that Jaylen Brown should have the upper hand based on what he's accomplished. But I will point out that even though he is the Finals MVP, Jason Tatum led in a lot of statistical categories during that Finals, and they couldn't have done it without one another. And that the team looked like they were going to walk to the Finals once Tatum returned. I'm not taking anything away from Brown, but let's not forget who Jason Tatum is.
2: Yeah, I mean, prior to the injury, you're talking about the guy having four straight first-team All-NBAs.
4: Right.
2: Jason Tatum is a walking bucket. Now, with respect to what Jaylen Brown was able to do in the postseason where they won a championship, he ain't Jason Tatum. And so I just think that from a talent standpoint, when you factor in age as well, if you're going to move on from one of the two, the most likeliest candidate would be Jaylen Brown. And here's what I'll also say. If the Boston Celtics want Giannis, then they have a better chance of getting him than anybody else does, because they have that trade chip of Jaylen Brown. Nobody else has that type of player to offer. Sure, the Orlando Magic can throw in Paolo Banchero, but no one has a proven commodity in terms of somebody that has displayed the competitive greatness that Jaylen Brown has throughout the years. Nobody has that to offer up, right? Usually teams are trying to pair Giannis with a star of Jaylen Brown's ilk, but it just so happens the Boston Celtics have Jason Tatum there as well. So it does make sense if the Boston Celtics want to do this, then the only reason that this deal wouldn't be consummated is because they are unwilling to include Jaylen Brown in the trade.
1: Patrick in Chicago, listening on Sirius XM 80. Is the Giannis conversation all worth it? Is he worth it for the incoming team?
5: Good morning, guys. Love the show.
1: Thank you, Patrick. What's going on?
5: Yes. I'm going to say Giannis isn't worth it. I personally don't think he is. In the NBA, I got to agree with Michael Wilbon. Life comes at you very, very quickly. In the 90s, you needed a center. In the 90s, up until the 2010s, you needed a good low post presence to win. Now in the NBA, you need good wing players. You need two-way players. So when you think about getting a guy like Giannis, who hasn't been relevant in the last 5 years, you're going to have to give up assets to get the guy. And I personally can't think of the last team that's acquired a superstar like that and has won. There are these little sneaky moves in sports, like getting a Sam Darnold, getting guys who aren't going to cost you a ton, Jalen Brunson, and building that way, drafting and developing like the Oklahoma City Thunder did, getting a player like Giannis, the assets that you have to give up to get him, and we don't know how healthy he'll be. It's not worth it.
1: Okay, you could say, hey, the incoming superstar trade is not what's won recently in Oklahoma City. The way that they were built, Shea was not a superstar upon arrival. Jalen Brunson with New York was not a superstar upon arrival. Cat was on the way down at that point. Now he's clearly on the way up. In what he's done, obviously with the Knicks, wasn't a superstar. I get all that. The issue I have, Smalls, like, you can't say Giannis has been irrelevant for the last 5 years. Go look at his numbers. CeCe just rattled them off for you. The guy has destroyed people. And you're talking about two-way wings. What? Pick a position. That's the one that Giannis plays, and he plays it two ways. When we say, oh, he's not a two-way wing, it's just because you don't think he's a good shooter. He averages 30 points. He averages 12 rebounds. You could play him on 82-0. You could play him at all five positions. I mean, it's ridiculous. Come on.
2: Yeah, I don't understand what that last call is talking about. I don't get it. Like, these teams are making massive trades in order to bring over significant pieces to contend at a championship level. Remember, the Indiana Pacers traded for Pascal Siakam. The following year, they're in the NBA Finals in Game 7, losing to the Oklahoma City Thunder. The New York Knicks traded for a former number one overall pick in Karl-Anthony Towns, which ended up resulting in a salary dump for the Minnesota Timberwolves. A couple of years later, they win the NBA Finals.
1: Right.
2: We see this year over year in the NBA. Remember, 2019, Kawhi Leonard ends up winning a championship on a rental for the Toronto Raptors. This happens all the time. And if you're one of these teams that wants to contend, Giannis absolutely is a piece that you bring in that could potentially bring you over the top.
1: It's just not you, Patrick in Chicago. Ridiculous.
2: It's a ridiculous take.
4: He's a top five player in the sport during that span.
1: Not even debatable. Wesley in Rhode Island, listening on the ESPN app. Is Giannis worth it?
6: Yes. First of all, what's going on, crew? You guys do a great job.
1: Thank you.
6: I think he's absolutely worth it. But it's really going to depend where he goes. You have to look and think about, is he going to go to a Boston or Atlanta, someone that has pieces and is going to, the refrigerator will not be empty once he gets there, or are they going to bring him out west to an OKC that has tradable commodities? All of them teams offer that, but also no one's really talking about the fact that accidentally on purpose, his brother seems to be on the same team. What kind of contracts are they going to offer them? Are they going to be involved? The Giannis effect does control a little bit about the narrative of the way the team goes. So you have to look at a front office that is open to changing how they do things because they bring in, say, Giannis. The last caller I thought was kind of not really onto reality, saying like he wasn't relevant in the last 5 years. The fact that he hasn't played has been ticky-tack injuries, but we all believe that it's more to do with what's going on with the contract, trade rumors, and his ability to be happy, because every summer his name seems to keep coming up. I mean, you guys talk about him with trade rumors regularly, so it's obvious that it's not just that he can't play, it's just that he's choosing not to so he can be appreciated.
1: I don't know about that, but I understand what you're saying.
4: Well, Wesley brings up an interesting point, Evan. As a resident Heat fan, he's talking about the front office needing to be open to Giannis's input about how things are going to go there and how things are going to be constructed. Would the Miami Heat and Pat Riley in the front office, Spoelstra, everybody involved there, be open to doing things Giannis's way?
1: I mean, sure. Versus what? Being in the play-in every year? I mean, come on. Yes, the Nassus can have a roster spot. No big deal.
2: Oh, my God.
1: I mean, come on. Eric in North Carolina watching on ESPN2. Morning, Eric.
7: Good morning, y'all. I'd like to delve into this dishwasher controversy in ESPN 100.
1: ESPN 1000, yes. Kenny did not put his dishes in the dishwasher. A big controversy at ESPN 1000 in Chicago. Go ahead, Eric. Yes.
7: Well, I wouldn't expect anything from a Giants fan. Go Pats.
1: Oh, my God.
2: Wow.
1: Wow.
2: Wow.
4: Also, Eric, I hate to be the one to correct you. He's not a Giants fan. He is a Giant.
8: Yeah, you can't really call Canty a Giants fan. Like, he is a Giants fan.
4: It's but like
8: you
4: said, Rocky.
2: I'm a fan of the team.
8: You are.
4: I'm not a fan of the Knicks. I am a Knicks, sweetheart. That's Canty.
8: He's a Giants player. He is a Super Bowl winning player for
2: the
8: Giants.
2: Well, that's why the Pats got what they deserved in the Super Bowl.
4: Oh.
8: Take that.
1: Yeah, but they put the dishes away.
2: Okay. Yeah, the Seattle Seahawks put y'all away, too.
1: Let me just correct one thing. Very important retraction.
2: Yeah.
1: Giannis cannot play all five positions in 82-0, the game online. He can only play four. He can't play shooting guard. That's important that I retracted that and corrected that.
4: Get it correct, Evan.
1: Coming up.
8: Terrible.
1: From the figurative QB1 of the Bucks to the literal QB1 of the Bucks. We get to that next. We're on Sportsmanlike, presented by Progressive Insurance.
0: 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The NL Central leading Milwaukee Brewers are in Atlanta to face the NL East leading Braves. 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
1: 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Yeah, when you're waking up this morning and you're hearing it with us, or you're checking your ESPN app. Yeah, Messi at 38 years old did have a hat trick in the World Cup yesterday. 20 years to the day after his first World Cup, his sixth World Cup of his career. Yeah, no big deal. Oh, my God. The stats on that guy, the career on that guy. Unreal. Just talking about Giannis, a member of the Bucks, a different member of the Bucks, this time in Tampa Bay, Baker Mayfield, starting quarterback. Obviously, there's been a lot of conversation as to what his future is relative to contract. Tampa Bay Times report published Saturday said the organization is concerned that he continues to neglect his health as they are trying to work out a new contract. Baker Mayfield, the quarterback, QB1 of Tampa, had this to say on his latest negotiations and the long-term health.
2: For me, like I told you guys, it's not going to affect how I approach this. Things will happen when they should, but for now, I'm worried about getting better each day, finishing mini camp and this offseason program the right way, and going into training camp. So, yeah, just handle it one day at a time. I've started every single game last year for the 3 years, so I don't know if that should ever be a question.
1: CC, you played 11 years in the NFL, not just a Giants fan, but a player people should know. Won
3: He's
1: a Super
3: a
1: Bowl.
3: Fan. He is a Giants, sweetheart.
1: You speak NFL, and I don't mean X's and O's. I mean, when players talk, reports come out. What does all of this mean?
4: Well, Baker Mayfield is telling the head coach in the organization, I'm not going to change anything about how I go about my business. But when you start hearing the head coach and people in the front office talk about their concerns about how you play and that impacting your ability to stay healthy moving forward, that tells you why the organization is unwilling to go to where the player wants them to go when it comes to the actual compensation, the contract extension that Baker Mayfield and his team are angling for. So I think we're looking at a fascinating standoff between the Bucks and the Baker Mayfield camp. And I think it speaks to a larger issue that we're seeing across the league, which is the disappearance of the middle class of quarterback. If you extend quarterbacks these days, you're talking about top of the market prices. Usually $50 million plus. Daniel Jones, who is with his third NFL team, got an extension off of a significant lower body injury to the tune of $44 million a year. That's where we're at. Those are the economics of the position. Scarcity is driving this thing, but ultimately, if you commit great quarterback money to players that are only good, then all of a sudden that closes the window for your team. So I think the biggest issue that a lot of NFL front offices are facing is how do we get a quarterback and how do we get him at a rate that is commensurate with his ability? Because if we pay this guy according to what the market would demand, then all of a sudden we could be setting ourselves up to be fired in a short period of time.
3: But if you're Baker Mayfield, you're like, that's not my problem. You want to talk about what I've done here? Okay. There's questions about my durability. I saw contacts on 767 snaps last season, which is the fifth most of any quarterback in the league. And I'm not missing games. Next. Okay. You want to talk about success in the post Tom Brady era? Who stabilized this thing and brought you division titles? Me. Next. If you're Baker Mayfield, after everything that you've endured in your career and people doubting you and you moving from place to place to place, and then you finally land somewhere where it's working and you've been productive for them, I would feel a type of way about it too if I was him, to be quite honest with you.
1: So if he's played 17 games each of the last three seasons, and there's a report that comes out saying the Bucks are concerned about his long-term health, what are they talking about? To me, there's like I need to understand that better kind of moment here for me. Like, what do you mean by that? And they're not on the record as saying that. This is a report, obviously, with information. But a guy that plays in 17 games, I then have to assume what the report would then indicate is they're concerned between Monday and Saturday and between March and August. What does that, but what, like, but whatever he does gets him the 17 games every year.
4: Yeah. But here's the thing. I'm not paying you for what you did. I'm paying you for what you will do. And will you be the same player without Mike Evans? Will you be the same player without Rashad White?
1: A health thing, CeCe. Then it's a, I don't know if you're that good thing, right?
4: Well, that it's a compounding effect, right? if you're not healthy, even if you're in the lineup, if you're not fully healthy, then you're not going to be as effective. And then, of course, if we're taking pieces away because we can't afford them any longer because we have to pay you, then again, that's going to impact your overall productivity. So these are all things that are that the Tampa Bay Bucs are factoring into the math when it comes to exactly what we pay Baker Mayfield. And I don't think it's as cut and dry as everybody seems to think it is. Listen, for all of the good things that the Bake Show has done, they had a losing record last year and they didn't win the division that was looked at as probably the most winnable division in all of football.
5: That's a very fair point.
4: So you lost to the Carolina Panthers and Bryce Young. And then, oh, by the way, Atlanta's got a coaching change with Kevin Stefanski in town, and they brought in Tua to compete with Michael Penix. We like what we saw from Tyler Shuck and Kellen Moore in year one in New Orleans. So if you're Tampa Bay, does it make sense to commit $50 million a year plus to Baker Mayfield? And looking at your team, you might not be positioned to dominate the division like you did the previous four or five seasons. I don't know, man. I think it's a very, very complicated negotiation, and the Tampa Bay Buccaneers organization has to be very careful in terms of where they're willing to go when it comes to their commitment to Baker.
3: Yeah, you don't want to overextend yourself, certainly, for a guy who turned 31 in April.
4: But if you don't do it, Smalls, you're not going to get a deal done.
3: No. I hear you. I know that they need to tread lightly here if there are questions about Baker. However, the grass isn't always greener on the other side. I would look at the Minnesota Vikings, and we thought Sam Darnold might be in that middle class of quarterback. Daniel Jones. They move on from those two guys in favor of J.J. McCarthy. And the quarterback guru, the guy who extracts the best out of everybody, and Kevin O'Connell, could have get it done. Injuries, poor play. J.J. McCarthy was not the answer. So sometimes when you think maybe he's not worth this number, even though he's a guy who's brought you a lot of success and who's been durable for you relatively, maybe he's not worth this number. What's the other option? Could you potentially be putting yourself in a bad position or setting your franchise back if you don't give him the money?
4: Smalls, you can't use the precedent as the outlier as the precedent. Like Sam Darnold, we talked ad nauseum in February and March about how special it was what Sam Darnold was able to do. Very few players have that type of career arc where they go from being cast-offs to winning Super Bowls. Now, does Baker have that ability? Yeah, at the right price. But what the Seattle Seahawks paid for Sam Darnold ain't what Baker Mayfield is asking for from the Tampa Bay Buccaneers. I'm telling you, if the Seattle Seahawks were paying Sam Darnold, what, $35 million a year? If the Tampa Bay Buccaneers went with that same offer to Baker Mayfield, he'd laugh at him. So if that was the price, then okay, great. But the question is, does Sam Darnold become worth it at $50 million coming off of the season he had in Minnesota? Would Baker Mayfield be worth it at $50 million? Can he win you a championship? That is the conversation that you have to have.
5: I think everything you guys just said is way better logic and reasoning than what Tampa may or may not be putting out there of we're concerned about his long-term health. He's not good enough to win the division right now. That's it. We're unsportsmanlike.
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0: 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And Ian.
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10: Little bit of a subtext that this is a one-off. And I'm saying, what if this is the start of a run for the ages? Not just this 10-week playoff run that what they did is one of the most impressive runs ever. But what if Brunson and his performance is actually now going to make him a Jordan-esque closer that you can't stop? What if they raise the banner and the Knicks are a clear-cut front-running team? Even if not, even if they are the 2-seed or the 3-seed and they're going to have some regular season issues where they're not a 60-win team, they're not blowing the doors off places. But they're good enough, and they're going to get a home court advantage spot in the first round, and then comes next April. And it's like, okay, good luck beating them again, because they know how to close. They've got the rings. What if this is the beginning of a run in a back-to-back championship?
13: 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Shop more ways to organize, more ways to build, and more ways to spend time.

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1: 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The worst.
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2: The fun begins?
4: Yeah.
3: On Unsportsmanlike.
2: Yes, it is time now for the Hot Mess Rankings. We do it each and every week. Five teams, players, organizations, items in and around sports that go into the week looking pretty good. But they come out of the week looking like an absolute hot mess. Here on Unsportsmanlike, presented by Progressive Insurance, you're not going to see Messi on here, as he had a hat trick yesterday in the World Cup for Argentina at 38 years old, 20 years to the day after. 20 years to the day after he started playing in the World Cup. His sixth World Cup. He's got 16 World Cup goals all time and the most, tied for the most ever. Mbappe is not too far behind him, and he had a couple of goals for France yesterday, so we are in for an awesome World Cup here. But here we go, hot mess, along with Chris Canty, Michelle Smallman, Evan Cohen with you. We start with number five.
3: Number five.
2: Those the Knicks proved wrong. And there's a long list. I'm going to list them off. You guys can help me out adding some. Let's start with Evan Cohen and Chris Canty, who both said Jalen Brunson cannot be 1A. We'll add Becky Hammon to the list, the phenomenal coach of Las Vegas Aces. That Jalen Brunson can win a championship, but not as the best player on the team. Someone, me, actually went as far to say, as Jalen Brunson, with the lead late, should probably be taken off the court because of the fact that he cannot play defense. Let's talk about all of those people that said that the Knicks made a horrible trade with trading Mikal Bridges for five first-rounders, or Randall and DiVincenzo for Cat. How about other people? How about Jimmy Butler, who destroyed Karl Anthony Towns and Andrew Wiggins while he was in Minnesota? Those two young men both now have titles since leaving Minnesota. Let's talk about Minnesota, who had Karl Anthony Towns, and now he wins a title. Let's talk about the Dallas Mavericks.
5: Yeah, yeah.
2: Everyone wants to make a big deal, rightfully so. I can't believe they traded Luka, and you let Jalen Brunson walk. Yes, you made it to the finals after that, but Jalen Brunson would have signed with you on a four-year, $55 million contract, reportedly, and he goes to the Knicks, and now he's a champion. How about the Toronto Raptors? Have you taken a look at the last two Eastern Conference champions, the Pacers and the Knicks? The second best player, arguably, on both of those teams, Pascal Siakam and OG Anunoby. You couldn't have used those guys moving forward? Okay, let me continue. And this may be, I almost put this team standalone number one overall in the entire hot mess rankings, but I grouped them into those the Knicks proved wrong. The Brooklyn Nets.
5: Oh, it man, is, come on, man.
2: Hold on. It's unbelievable what has happened here. The amount of people that have come out there and said this has united the city in a different way than anything else, because people are split between Mets and Yankees. People are split between Giants and Jets. There are three hockey teams, Rangers, Devils, Islanders. The people are split, but everyone roots for the Knicks. And as Karl Anthony Towns said yesterday on Howard Stern, hey now, amazing interview, Carl said, there's literally a team in Brooklyn, and all of Brooklyn is rooting for us right now. So I got to put them on there. So number five, those the Knicks proved wrong.
6: Can I say something just as an objection? I didn't think that we should pair my take on Brunson and your take on Brunson together. You actually said Jalen Brunson should be benched in these playoffs in the fourth quarter when they had a lead.
2: All right, let me
6: rephrase. I made the Brunson 1A take last year.
2: Okay, so how about this? I'm the hot mess. You were wrong retroactively. How about that? Because wrong is not as bad as hot mess.
5: May I throw two more things in here?
2: Go ahead.
6: Please do.
5: Because we are a show of accountability. Evan, you said Jalen Brunson wasn't even the best player on his own team.
2: Yeah.
5: So let's bring that to the table, too.
6: Yeah,
5: to prove
6: you did
5: wrong.
6: Say that.
5: Also, my hand raised, because we are a show of accountability, throw me in the mix, because I picked the Spurs in seven.
2: Oh, yeah. Good one.
6: What was my pick on the
5: Knicks
6: NBA
5: and five?
2: Yeah, that
5: Knicks and five.
2: Hot mess. That would indicate you're right.
6: That's right.
2: Knicks All right.
5: Knicks and five. You got
2: so
5: them.
2: Is that fair? Those the Knicks proved wrong?
5: Very good.
6: Yeah, I like that one. That's good. Right, everybody is twisting themselves in a pretzel right now trying to backtrack on what they said about Jalen Brunson and the Knicks. I love it.
2: Yeah, just
6: I love
2: admit it.
6: We
2: were all wrong.
6: It's amazing.
5: Yeah, we were all wrong and all these teams.
2: Sorry?
5: I don't think the Nets needed to take a stray, but.
2: CeCe, I know you have friends within the Nets organization.
6: Yes.
2: Pretend you didn't. Was that a fair critique to loop them into this?
6: Yeah, it's a bad beat for the Nets. It's rough. Like,

0: I don't know any other way to frame it. Like, the entire city is behind what the team? New York Knicks, and you're the team that people go to watch when they can't afford Knicks tickets. That's a tough spot to be in.
1: It's a great time, though.
2: All right.
0: It's a great time. The arena is awesome.
2: They have good food in that arena.
0: They have very good food. Very good food.
2: Number four. All right. As a totality, Giannis trade rumors are just a complete hot mess. Where is he going? When is he going there? How is he getting there? What are the residual effects of those teams that actually don't get him? So either Miami players know that they all were going to go to Milwaukee or somewhere else for Giannis, or now if it doesn't happen, then okay, that's not going to happen. That's a hot mess. Jaylen Brown with the Celtics could become a hot mess in all of this. Oh, and what if the Bucks are just like, we don't have any offers. We're going to keep you around for a little bit. How about that relationship? I feel like there are hot messes waiting to happen as a result of the Giannis trade rumors. So this is kind of the pre-take for next week, where we'll have the exact teams to hone in on as to who would be deemed a hot mess with the Giannis trade rumors.
0: So let me ask you a question. Whether or not the Celtics actually trade for Giannis, is this the beginning of the end of Tatum and Brown because Jaylen Brown's name has been mentioned in these rumors for so long?
2: And that is why Chris Canty is onto something, because now he's previewing next week's hot mess, because wouldn't we then put the Celtics in there blindly if they don't get Giannis and we feel like Brown was offered, which, to be fair, no one has said he's been offered, but we're going to get the aftermath if he doesn't go to Boston. So you got to – the game ready for next week, Celtics have to be on there.
0: Ev, I'm just going to put it out there. Right now, the Boston Celtics are slight betting favorites to land Giannis. Why would they be the favorites if they couldn't include Jaylen Brown?
2: Excellent point. And by the way, CeCe's not saying that Jaylen Brown's going to Milwaukee. There would have to be a third team.
0: Yeah, it'd be a third team involved. Yes, more like Atlanta, somebody. A third team would be involved.
2: Yeah.
1: But basically saying he's not long for the Celtics.
2: That's what it feels like, maybe.
1: However, another thing we haven't necessarily brought up, let's not forget that Jaylen Brown said that this was his favorite season ever, and a season he didn't win and that he didn't play the majority of it with Jason Tatum.
2: Leave on a high note.
1: Let's not forget that the Celtics, who kind of move in silence, have a guy who's going on a Twitch stream and airing it all out. So regardless of what happens with Giannis, I wonder what that relationship is going to be like, even if he stays in Boston. So they are a hot take or a hot mess team in the making.
2: Absolutely right. Number three.
3: Number three.
2: Hot mess rankings. Boy, have times changed here. John Tortorella out as Vegas Knights coach. He just lost the Stanley Cup a couple of nights ago. Congratulations to Carolina Hurricanes. What seemed like the greatest interim coach bump ever. I said the other day, I think they may get rid of him. And they got rid of him. He's technically under contract through June 30th, so it's not renewing the deal. But John Tortorella took over for Bruce Cassidy with 8 games remaining in the regular season, took the Golden Knights to the Stanley Cup Finals. He left his clothing in Carolina and said, we'll be back for a Game 7. Someone's going to ship him his clothing from the Marriott in Carolina, and now he's out of a job. I got to put Torts on there. Hot mess number 3 this week.
0: Yeah, you lose 4 of the final 5 games of the Stanley Cup Finals. Your special teams were garbage. And the backup goalie did you in. Like, I understand Brandon Bussey was on an all-time heater, but still, like, those are hard things to work past and overcome. And I didn't think that Torts did a bad job by any means, but you called this one, Evan Cohen. You said he could be gone, and now he is gone, and Vegas is looking for a new head coach.
1: Regardless of his future, the fact that you come out and you say, I'm leaving my clothes there.
2: Oh, God.
1: I'm leaving them there.
2: Oh, God.
1: Because we're going back.
2: Wait a second.
1: That is just put him on the list regardless of anything else.
2: That's a great one. So let me give you the hypothetical. Let's say yesterday the Golden Knights announced we have signed John Tortorella to a 5-year contract extension. You still believe he's hot mess because he left his clothes for a Game 7 that didn't exist.
1: Correct.
2: You know what? I'm not mad at that. Number 2, hot mess.
3: Number 2.
2: I want to be very clear and deliberate in what I'm saying here. The San Antonio Spurs reputation. Not the San Antonio Spurs. The San Antonio Spurs reputation. Up until this year, they were as flawless reputation-wise of an organization as we had in all of sports. Greg Popovich, Tim Duncan, David Robinson, our guy, like the guys that were the role players there, Tony Parker, Manu Ginobili, our guy Antonio Daniels, pure and utter class.
1: Standard.
2: The standard. And in the NBA Finals, they were horrific. Not in terms of who they were, as people, but in terms of their bat, I'll steal the CC way of saying it. Their sports character and decision making was questioned. We said before the finals, please don't ever make Wemby a villain. Wemby's now the number one villain in the National Basketball Association. He went from, oh my God, that guy is 7'5", he is unbelievable, to people have called him dirty, the shaking hands thing, which I don't personally care about. People have called him cocky and too arrogant in the way he operates. Mitch Johnson, the head coach, made literally no adjustments whatsoever, was infuriating to watch. To me, I now have started to think about with Mitch Johnson, two guys, Nate McMillan and Scott Brooks. Why have I thought about
0: wow.
2: them?
0: I'm going
2: to tell
0: you. Wow.
2: No, complimentary to those two. Why? J.J. Redick was smart enough to know upon arrival in L.A., I don't know what I'm doing yet. I need longtime head coaches who have been there and done that next to me. And he put them on the bench, right? Mitch Johnson, whoever was making the decisions to not have their version of Nate McMillan and Scott Brooks sitting there, horrible. And then, of course, De'Aaron Fox. Do you know he once won Clutch Player of the Year? De'Aaron Fox? The Spurs' reputation. They got to the finals with a 22, 21, and 20-year-old. Unbelievable season. But when people have thrown out there, you know what? They probably would have been better losing to the Thunder in Game 7 and never having this finals. As crazy as it is to say, there's a leg to stand on there. Spurs' reputation, number two overall.
0: You know it's bad in terms of a player's performance in the NBA Finals when the fan base of the opposing team, after winning the chip, decides to print up that player's jersey in their team's uniform. Knicks fans everywhere are making De'Aaron Fox jerseys.
2: It's wild.
0: Because De'Aaron Fox was with them in the NBA Finals. That's how bad he was for the Spurs. But as far as Wemby goes, Ev, isn't the NBA more interesting if the 7'5 spectacle that is Victor Wembanyama a villain?
2: 100%.
0: Yeah, I understand that, but isn't it more interesting if he takes on that type of persona? I don't want the NBA. I don't want the superstars to all be good guys. I like the grit. I like the grind. And if Victor Wembanyama, who is beyond his years in terms of accomplishments from a timeline standpoint and from a skill set perspective, I don't actually mind him showing his teeth a little bit.
1: I just looked quickly.
0: Wow.
1: You all right?
2: No, I'm choking.
3: Number one.
2: You go to me when I'm choking, Pat. Go ahead.
0: Evan is the hot mess.
1: Evan's number one is what he's saying. You're the number one hot mess. I was just saying, I looked quickly, I pulled up the teams and I was trying to rack my brain. Is there someone that's even in close contention right now with Wemby as the number one villain?
2: I mean, people say Shea because the way he plays in the Thunder, but I don't think they know the personality well enough to
1: I think
2: to
1: Shea is more annoying to people. That style of play is more of an annoyance, where this finals brought out a visceral reaction one way or the other to Victor Wembanyama.
2: Yeah, this finals almost made me put the entire LeBron era as a hot mess. Because the highest ratings and the most consumption of the NBA Finals since 1998 happened this year.
1: Yeah.
0: Wow.
2: This was a greater finals in terms of consumption than any year in the LeBron era of the NBA. Thought that was very interesting. But my number one hot mess.
3: Number one.
2: Has to be the NCAA. Mm-hmm. Why? Because technically, by letter of the law, we have no idea if you're actually allowed to gamble on your own team while you're on the team in the NCAA.
1: That's outrageous.
0: That's a good one.
2: Because technically, there's an out to, all right, I'll just go make more in the NFL, Brandon Sorsby. He's obvious. I don't even want to call him a hot mess. He's an addict that has an illness and an addiction that is going to rehab to get help. I'm not, that's real life stuff. That is health and so on and so forth. But because of the fact that there was the injunction and then the lawsuit, we never got to the end of the race. So we have no idea what actually would have happened. So technically, you may be able to get away with this. What? What kind of system would that be? Number one hot mess, NCAA. Spurs reputation, number two. John Tortorella, number three. Giannis trade rumors, number four. And those the Knicks proved wrong, number five. We'll get your phone calls in. Biggest hot mess of the week. Give us someone. Give us something. 888-SAY-ESPN is your telephone number to join the show. 888-729-3776. 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
1: 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This was SportsCenter, presented by Gusto, Dan Patrick, Chris Berman, Mike Greenberg. So far, awesome pod with Rich. Hot mess rankings for this week. We just gave them out here. We've got the NCAA on the list as number one. The Spurs reputation, number two. John Tortorella out with Vegas, number three. Giannis trade rumors, four. And the Knicks proven everybody wrong, number five. Did you have an objection or omission before we get to calls?
2: I have one I would like to bring to the table.
1: Sure.
2: How about the Cleveland Browns? You know, you're seeing videos of Shador in practice. A lot of people are seeing his passes getting batted down. Then you're hearing all this commentary that still persists about Deshaun Watson looking great. He's in the mix. We just played a clip earlier in the show of Mike Wilbon talking about Giannis and us not seeing him as a postseason threat for the past five seasons. And he says, in professional sports, 5 years is an eternity. And the league can pass you by. And yet somehow the Cleveland Browns, who haven't seen good quarterback play out of Deshaun Watson in 6 years, thinks that the league has not passed him by. And he's in the mix there. I think the Browns are a worthy candidate.
3: I mean, that's an evergreen statement, ain't it?
2: Yes.
1: Okay. Then shouldn't you just have Jimmy and Dee Haslam? Because they own both the Milwaukee Bucks and
2: there
1: Cleveland
2: Browns.
3: That's a great point.
2: Package it all together.
3: Alf, I got to point one out, and this is a nomination that we got from Ramon Quash on Twitter.
1: Okay.
3: Brandon Ayuk in the San Francisco 49ers. Have y'all been paying attention to what's been going on on social media? Brandon Ayuk is doing the most on social media, and the 49ers aren't going to move forward with him. But they haven't yet released him or tried to trade him. So that is a messy, messy situation.
2: Good call.
1: So I try to keep the real life stuff as best I can out of it. I don't know if that's real life. So I guess that's the hot mess. Is this a football thing? Is he okay? I don't know. Whatever is going on for the football team is a hot mess. That's a good nomination there for sure. Norman in West Palm watching on ESPNU. Morning, Norman.
4: Morning. Evan, you're not going to get off that easy. You need to be up there twice for all last week, gassing Wimby up ad nauseum about being the face of the league and having a good playoff run in the Western Conference doesn't make you the face of the league, especially when you're a 20-some-year-old, can't play 40-some-odd minutes, and don't have a post move. No.
1: That I completely disagree with you. I actually think this proved, because of CeCe's point in the previous segment, go back on the podcast and listen if you missed it. I'll rephrase it. That because he has emerged to be the villain, and because he may be comfortable as a villain, that definitively makes him the face of the league. You could say that Batman is the face, but they did a Joker movie, right? Like, you can still have the villain as a face. I think you're completely wrong about that, Norman. I'm not saying I'm not a hot mess, but in general, what this NBA Finals was, and the numbers that came out yesterday, unbelievable job by the team on ESPN and ABC, because you're consuming it by way of us and ESPN Radio. The numbers were higher than any year since MJ's Last Dance. How could you say we don't have a face of the league? We have Jalen Brunson, good guy, New York, huge market, and Wemby that somehow does everything seemingly right up until this point. People hated the way he was in the finals, both on the court and at the podium, and he became a villain and thus a face. We are in a better spot now in the NBA than we've been in God knows how long because he's a clear-cut face of the league and because people like are pretty clear on their opinion of him. What's the second reason? All right, I think Norman is
5: Well,
1: gone.
5: No, the second was, yes, you put yourself on for the Jalen Brunson takes.
1: Yeah.
5: Well, you deserve your own, like, another
1: baseball.
5: Which is funny because, you know, your partner right across the, you know, the desk from you, she was number one on the Wemby thing, so.
2: I knew that was coming.
6: Nuno is not letting this go.
2: Nuno called it propaganda.
5: Oui, monsieur. Well, no, because...
2: Sacre bleu, Nuno.
5: Even, you know, like, and Smalls, we've talked about this off air in Canty. We're talking about this pre-show where, like, hey, we got to remember that Wemby's only 22.
3: Mm-hmm.
5: We can't do the, we loved him at 22 when he was saying all the right things and the mentality and everything else, but then also be like, let age be the reason that he, you know, doesn't give the amount of respect to his opponents, right? The, all the dirty stuff that he's doing on the court. Like, it's, you know, they both go hand in hand. So, like, I think that's why the criticism for Wemby has been very loud now, right? Like, because how many of the guys are we going to allow? We would have killed, and we did kill LeBron when he talked about how he should have been the MVP in years that he didn't win, right? Like, but we applauded Wemby when he sat there and said, I deserve to be the MVP over SGA, right? Like, it's so I think what's happened is all these things that Wemby has done throughout the year, it, you know, calling the Knicks offense not sophisticated and saying the Heat had a, you know, compared it to the Heat offense, saying the Heat are, have a sophisticated offense, like that type of stuff.
1: Rather the Knicks offense.
5: Well, but like, but, that, but that's
3: right?
5: So all this stuff that he's done is now catching up
1: I'd
5: to
1: rather
5: him.
1: Be dumb and win than smart
5: but
1: and not. I'll
5: I
1: tell
5: said,
1: you that
5: I
1: much.
5: I said this to Small off here. Wemby is very polished on the times where he has a chance to think and set, and like where he knows what he wants to say. Mm-hmm. We've seen the warts when he's there's the emotion, and now he's just speaking off the, like the top of his head, and that's why he's getting himself in trouble.
2: He's also, again, as you mentioned, 22 years old, speaking his second language. So, you know, I'm not gonna really over-examine some of the commentary.
5: As someone, so is that my excuse too? English is my second language as well. I've been here for 40-something years. But that doesn't matter.
3: No, I'm not going to listen. I'm not going to let the language barrier be a thing because, listen, we've praised him in terms of how eloquent he is in speech, even communicating in his second language. So I'm not going to let him off the hook for that. But here's the thing that I will say. When we look at high-level athletes, and we talk about contending at a championship level, the higher up you go in terms of the level of competition, the more pressure there is and the tendency for warts to come out happens, right? We see it from a skill set standpoint. We see it from an athleticism standpoint. But we never think about it in terms of a sports character or a mental standpoint. And I think that's what we got. That's what we experienced in these NBA finals with Victor Wembanyama. I'm not going to jump out of the window. He's 22 years old. He will learn. He will grow. He will get better. But in terms of him playing the villain role, I am here for it. I love it. I don't need Tim Duncan 2.0. I think the NBA is much more interesting with him being front-facing as a polarizing figure as opposed to somebody that everybody loves.
1: And it goes to the fact that we have that villain now against the New York team and all that stuff. And I am personally fascinated as to why consumption outside of our amazing coverage was higher this year than it's been at any point since 1998. I think that is very telling for where we are now positively in the NBA and maybe retroactively the way in which people felt about the LeBron era in the league. I think it's so interesting. We can get into it at some other time, mm-hmm. obviously, but those numbers just came out. I thought that was really interesting yesterday. Coming up, Dan Graziano, ESPN NFL reporter, analyst, host. He will join us next. We're on Sportsmanlike, presented by Progressive Insurance.
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1: 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Dan Graziano, ESPN NFL Insider, joins us now in studio. Graz, let's start with football, but let's spell it with a U.
2: Oh, yes.
3: Football.
1: Your impression of the day yesterday with megastars all over the place.
2: It was a megastar day. We were, because France kind of sleepwalked through the first half a little bit, but then in the second half, you're like, okay, yeah, this is it. This is who Mbappe is and what he can do and how loaded they are with superstars everywhere. And then Norway shows up with this giant Viking that's like a walking advertisement for the next season of House of the Dragon, and he scores twice and almost scores a third time. And then Messi gets out there, and he's like, all right, enough with these young guys. Like, I'm still the best.
1: Unbelievable.
2: Yeah, just an amazing day. Amazing day. The day before was amazing, even though we're all four ties. Like, it was those were exciting games, especially the Cape Verde in Spain.
1: Graz, we've been, just blurting out all these unbelievable, ridiculous Messi stats. 38 years old, 20 years to the day after his debut, 6 World Cups, all-time leader, 16 goals in the World Cup. His game yesterday and his performance at this age is equivalent to what in the NFL? Is it just Brady?
2: In the NFL? Yeah, probably. I mean, right.
1: Brady with the Bucs in
2: essence? If it culminates with a championship, right? Yeah. Then yeah, I would say it's equivalent to that. Or I mean, yeah, who else play? In the NFL, you don't really see, especially quarterback. Brady's the only one that's gone past 40 and played at a high level competitively, you know, in terms of postseason success and all that. But yeah, I don't know, man. Like, 4 years ago, Argentina shows up. They lose to Saudi Arabia in their first game. And, you know, so you think, oh, maybe they start slow, whatever. Messi's not having it. This is something else. This has been a fun couple days.
3: Well, Graz, let's talk about another quarterback who has been in the headlines recently in Brendan Sorsby. Mm. Not going to play at Texas Tech. He declares for the supplemental draft. What do you think the appetite is or the interest level is amongst NFL teams for Brendan Sorsby after, obviously, the gambling scandal?
2: Yeah, it's really interesting because the talent, I think, is unquestioned. And multiple people you talk to say if he was in this year's draft, maybe late first round, maybe ahead of Ty Simpson, that kind of thing. So, and you look at a league where talent kind of always wins out over the question marks to some extent. And we've seen guys come into the league with you know, terrible things in their past and terrible allegations against them, all that kind of stuff. And it gets overlooked because of the talent. You know, we were having our get up show meeting this morning, and Lewis Riddick and Damian Woody were making some points. Like, you know, if you're in the locker room, hey, can you really trust a guy that bet on his own games? Like is he out there trying as hard to win as I am? That guy. And I found that perspective very interesting. And I do wonder the extent to which it will take hold in NFL front offices. Look, it only takes one team, and I'm sure that team is out there that'll take a shot on him. Quarterback is that rare a commodity. And if he has that kind of talent, yeah, I think. But I do wonder if there's going to be a little more hesitation than usual on a guy of this kind of ability because of the nature of the issues that he comes into the league.
1: Chris, quickly before CC goes here, I just want to ask one question on that. Brendan Sorsby is a starting quarterback for a team. You're covering the game as a beat reporter, hypothetically. He throws 3 interceptions in the game.
2: Mm-hmm.
1: Do you have to ask the question, did you mean to do that?
2: I don't know if you have to, but you might. And that's the whole point. When you talk about, because people will say anything they want about the gambling situation, and he's an addict. If he's an addict and he's getting help for it, great. I hope he recovers. But the fact of the matter is, like, you cannot, as a sports league, and this was the issue with the ruling, right? Like, the Big 12 is glad to be rid of this problem. Like, you cannot, as a sports league, accept it. It's a bright line. It always has been. You cannot have players betting on their own games. It brings into the equation everything that, you know, everything that can sink a sports league. Is this on the level? Like, is the competition real? I paid for a ticket. Like, I deserve to see an honest competition. And if you have any reason to doubt that, then that's a big time slippery slope for the league we're talking about. And I'm fascinated to see what the NFL does. They don't have to have a supplemental draft just because Brendan Sorsby asked. Like, they can tell him no. And then if he gets into the league as an undrafted free agent, they could suspend him. They could, you know, they could suspend him for life. I mean, there would be a court battle, obviously, and the NFLPA would be involved at that point. But I think this is a really interesting time for the league in this particular case.
4: Graz, and with the quarterbacks, there's been a lot of reporting around the Bucs' concern about Baker Mayfield's durability moving forward, citing his play style and taking unnecessary risks. Where do things stand with the Tampa Bay Bucs with the contract negotiation? Yeah. And what do you make of the reporting around the Bucs' concerns about Baker?
2: you know, Baker pushed back pretty hard, talking about how he doesn't miss games. He does play hurt, and that's all true. I guess the question is, like, is playing hurt, does that, you know, take away from his effectiveness to a point where the Bucks aren't willing to commit at the highest level? I think if we're in a negotiation, sometimes things get out in a negotiation. Sometimes they get out for a specific reason. And I think the issue here is the Buccaneers really like Baker Mayfield. The question is, to what extent financially? And like the contracts that they have had him on since he got there make a lot of sense for them. But if hypothetically he wants to be paid in the mid 50 millions a year, I could see the Bucks saying, well, we do like him, but we don't necessarily like him that much. And that could be what we're seeing, right? Like if there are questions about durability going forward, how much do we want to commit, et cetera, based on what we've seen. I think that's where the issues lie. And with 1 year left on his contract, and obviously it's getting a little bit contentious, it seems, at the very least, I think it's fair to wonder. There were a lot of good vibes around that team this time last year, and they had a very disappointing season. And, you know, that does change your perspective on a lot of things.
1: We are on Sportsmanlike here on ESPN Radio, ESPN 2. 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Dan Graziano, ESPN NFL analyst, a host, insider, joining us here on Sportsmanlike. He feels more dangerous. That is what has been described to Brian Schottenheimer, head coach of the Dallas Cowboys. What does that mean?
2: Who did he say that about?
1: No, about him, that he, Jake Ferguson, you know what the right word is? He feels more dangerous. I feel more of a dangerous sense from him, like he's in his bag, you could say. I don't want to say he's comfortable. That's not the right thing, because we're never comfortable here. We're comfortable being uncomfortable. Right. You could see it from him, and you could feel the energy. It's there. Jake Ferguson on Brian Schottenheimer.
2: See, I think this is fascinating, because the Dallas Cowboys have a very good-looking roster on paper. They almost always have a very good-looking roster on paper. Like they've shown an ability to build division champion teams, 12-win teams. They just haven't had the postseason success. So to me, it's like if they fix the defense, hypothetically, it's first-time coordinator, we don't know. Mm-hmm. If they fix the defense and the offense is going to still be elite, then they have permission to dream the biggest dreams. So what is different about this year's Cowboys that can elevate them beyond, yeah, they're pretty good, to their championship caliber good? There's not a lot. I mean, the quarterback's been the same for a long time. So if Brian Schottenheimer, if they really lucked into like a star coach here, which his first year went, I think, obviously not wins and losses, but in terms of, you know, the culture, the vibe in the locker room, the offense and the way it operated, he showed a lot of promising traits. If he's a difference-making coach, then yeah, that could be the answer. But, you know, we have to see that first. And after 1 year where they finished under 500, I think it's a lot to it's a lot to expect, but Jake Ferguson's there. Maybe he feels something different than he felt under previous Cowboys coaches.
3: It's interesting because after the Knicks won, there's so many fan bases who have been long suffering and mm-hmm. that maybe have a bit of a dysfunctional vibe to them, especially when it comes to ownership, that feel like if the Knicks can do it, yes, so can we. I'm sure the Cowboys are in that bucket. The Cleveland Browns are probably in that bucket too.
2: I think that's fair.
3: And Dan, I'm so fascinated by this quarterback competition that's going on there. How do you think this thing is going to shake out? Shador, Deshaun Watson, because you're hearing rhetoric about both of them potentially getting the job.
2: You are, and I'm interested to see how willing they are to go back to Deshaun Watson if he proves to be the better choice. Because, you know, you can say that in June, but everything that's gone on with Deshaun Watson there since he got there, since before he got there, frankly, to run him out there as your starting quarterback, like Cleveland is very, it's analytics based. It's, you know, black and white, cut and dried. Like these are, if that's the case and Deshaun Watson proves out as the better option in camp, my guess is they'll start him. But my goodness, like, if you're a Browns fan, do you want that? Like, do you want to put Deshaun Watson out there and go 8-9? Like, that's not going to feel good, right?
1: 8-9?
2: I'm just saying, like, that's your best case, right? That's what I'm saying. So, like, your point is, like, like we're probably not going to be very good.
1: Right.
2: Why do I have to go watch this guy that I hate, that has let down the whole franchise, that has been, like, that represents one of the worst moves that one of the worst franchises has ever made? Like, I just think it's a lot to ask your fans to come and show up and support that. I would, if I were them, I'd take a look at Shadur, see what you have there, and then make your decision next year. Because what would Deshaun Watson have to accomplish this year for the Browns to re-sign him? Like, can you even imagine?
3: Winning a Super Bowl?
2: Yeah, like, he'd have to be what Fernando Mendoza was for Indiana last year, right?
3: Yeah.
2: Undefeated, win the championship, win all the awards. I just, and then, even then, you're like, well, can we really bank on that again? So, no, I... I don't see the point. He's on the team because he has to be. The money's guaranteed. The contract's been restructured so much they'd have $100+ million in dead money if they cut him. He's got to be there, but he doesn't have to play.
4: Graz, now that the A.J. Brown saga has been put to bed, Brandon Ayuk and the San Francisco 49ers have raised their hands in terms of messy relationships that are cascading toward a divorce between a team and a wide receiver. What's the latest on the 49ers and Brandon Ayuk, and how does this thing end?
2: They're still sort of desperately holding out hope that somebody will give them something for Brandon Ayuk, but everybody knows the game here, and they're going to have to cut him before the season starts because at that point they have to start paying him at a rate of whatever it is, 27, 28 million. I forget what the number is this year. I think it's 27 for his salary. So I think everybody knows he's going to have to get cut eventually. He hasn't played in over a year. He comes with health questions. Like, what do you want to give up to get him when you might just be able to sign him for the minimum or something like that? I just think this ends with him getting released at some point between now and the start of the season. Everybody's connected him with Washington because of the Jaden Daniels connection from their time at Arizona State. Maybe that's where he lands. But I think this is one that's dragged out longer than it needs to. I think a lot of feelings have gotten in the way, and I think eventually he'll be on another team. The question is how long that takes.
1: Dan Graziano, ESPN NFL insider, reporter, host. He will be on Get Up at 8 a.m. Eastern. Always great talking football and football with him. Patty the Caddy with I'm Over It next.
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0: I'm over it. With Pat the producer.
1: Can we bring back the bullpen cart?
2: Oh, I love the bullpen cart.
1: Why did we get rid of them in the first place? The Red Sox, and they have a lobster poutine.
2: It's crispy fries, lobster meat, clam chowder, and crispy bacon, all served in a custom lobster boat.
1: And then you'll spend the rest of the game in the bathroom.
3: I'd do that anyway.
4: Baseball is back. It's chicken finger and fries bucket time.
5: I'm over it. I'm sick and tired and over it.
1: Get a life.
6: Yes, each and every day at this time, our producer, Patty the Caddy. That's two of me on the screen. Wow, that's scary. I'm sorry, that just threw me off. will give us items in and around sports, entertainment.
7: Amazing. Evan Cohen and his evil twin.
6: Oh, God. I don't like the first guy. Forget the second one. Patty the Caddy, who's going to be the caddy for Michael Kim next Wednesday, 1 week from today, at the Travelers Championship, an actual PGA Tour Pro-Am. He's going to caddy, hence why we call him Patty the Caddy. Pat.
1: Yeah, and we're going to have Michael Collins on, ESPN's caddy, to talk about it in about, 40 minutes, something
6: awesome.
1: Like that?
6: Awesome. Cannot wait.
1: Yeah. Anyway, Portugal plays today in the World Cup, and Nuno is already stressed about it. And so are the people of Portugal. Nuno, could you please explain why people in Portugal are concerned and why you have a theory that it's going to be fine?
4: All right. So the reason they're concerned is they were the last team that showed up. So they showed up a day after the World Cup started.
7: They were fly as hell.
4: They're actually in West Palm, and that's where they're training. And they actually just flew to Houston. They play in Houston today. But one of the things they've been doing, and that the Portuguese press is not happy with, the resort that they're staying at has a private beach. In between downtime, they've been hanging out or just, you know, at the beach. And this is obviously, the journalists are not thrilled with this. It's like, what the heck are you doing? You should be focused. I heard on the radio this morning that allegedly that's actually part of getting acclimated to the weather. Mm. Is that when you're on the beach, when you're, you know, standing on sand, that helps your body acclimate to the weather.
1: He said
4: like
1: to
4: that's
1: me
4: part of the process.
1: This morning,
4: allegedly,
1: if you put your feet in the sand, it helps you acclimate to the weather better. And I said, that's the most ridiculous thing I've ever heard
2: Did
1: in my
2: Google
1: life.
2: Did you Google it?
1: It doesn't make any sense.
4: I Googled it, and it sounded like the first Google said yes. Then Pat hit me with if I take the sand to Antarctica, will it help me
1: If I put a bunch of sand in Antarctica and stand in it, am I going to acclimate to the weather better?
6: Right,
1: no,
6: so
1: it doesn't make any sense.
6: Leaving out clearly a huge part of it is in 90 degree weather if you're in the sand. It's not just sand in general. Can I just ask you a question?
1: Well, what does sand have anything to do with it?
2: And you're going to Houston.
7: Would like somebody to pay me to acclimate to the weather. That's
2: same.
7: All I'm saying.
2: CeCe, I'm right there with you.
6: Wait,
2: please.
6: Nuno, follow up on this if I may. I love Palm Beach County. Lived there for a long time. Go there every single year. Spend a ton of time there. I love that people are taking advantage of that. Why are they training in West Palm if they're playing in Houston? Why wouldn't they just train in Houston?
4: Well, because that's across the board with everyone. Like, because there's so many teams, every team is scattered everywhere.
6: Houston's not small.
4: No, I know, but they're playing, which is weird because they are playing two games in Houston and then their last game is down in Miami. But it's kind of like that across the board with a lot of these, with all these countries, you know. Plus, with the fact there's so many teams, yes, it's a 3-hour flight, but there's a 6-day break between their first game and their second game.
1: Yeah, no offense, Houston. I'd rather stay in West Palm.
4: I think they're good where they're staying. No, it's not his, but they're staying at a Four Seasons. I think they're good. Yes.
7: So y'all have Democratic Republic of Congo today, right?
4: Correct.
7: Okay, did you see how they arrived for the World Cup?
2: The outfits?
4: Oh, there's a lot of swag.
7: I'm just saying, the coming to America bit, it actually plays, and that's a team that has a lot to play for,
2: that's
7: considering
2: right.
7: what's going on in their country. So I would be nervous about this one if I were you too.
2: The leopard, the tailoring, the bags.
7: I
4: just need you to stay away from this game today. You know, if you want to focus on England, Croatia on your best bet, because they haven't been good today.
7: This game, this game will be a part of the best bet.
6: Congo? As a show?
7: Would you say?
6: Are we rooting for...
7: I think everybody in the world is rooting for Congo.
2: They're making their return to the World Cup.
6: Yeah, I just wanted
7: to make everything that they're going through, I think everybody in the world should be rooting.
2: Nuno, I have a quick question for you before we move on, Pat. As someone who is still basking in the joy of your team winning the NBA Finals. The New York Knicks are champions. One of the things that we discuss about how they got there was their connectivity, their chemistry, that they're friends. So why is the Portuguese press mad that the team is hanging out on the beach? Don't you think that that's good team chemistry, good bonding time?
4: Smalls, if you know, we the media get killed for obviously shows, right? Like hot take stuff. Yeah. Like as someone who consumes so much Portuguese media, like they have like their, if you think like First Take for 2 hours or whatever, like their soccer show's gone for like 4 or 5 hours. Like there's like 8 different people. So they're always finding something to argue about. That's all it is. It's clickbait. It's what they want to argue about. It's like, we can't be like, everything is good. Plus we're very pessimistic people, Portuguese people.
2: Really?
4: Yeah, I don't know if you guys have noticed that. So we're always waiting for
6: You're blaming Portugal for your negativity?
4: Portuguese people are very pessimistic. That like, you're waiting for the other shoe to drop. And I think that's part of it. Because we have seen, like, there's been good vibes within this team, but we've seen things derail them, like, where it's like, oh, you know, if our players start arguing about how much bonuses are they going to get before the World Cup, and they lose in the first, like, you know, they're out of the group stage. Like, things of that nature is always, like, in the back of our minds.
1: Real quick, Houston plays in a dome, don't they?
4: Correct.
1: So what does the sand in West Palm have anything to do with them acclimating to the weather?
4: But you still got to get acclimated to the weather.
1: Why? You're playing inside.
6: You're walking from the hotel
4: to lunch.
6: You're
4: going to go to Miami. You could potentially play
6: 3 weeks
4: in Kansas City, that type of stuff.
1: Okay. Anyway.
6: Next one, Pat.
1: What happened to the root beer float?
2: Oh, great question.
1: Why can you not find a root beer float anymore? You used to, like, hear, like, oh, you got to go to Tim's Burger Hut. They have the best root beer float. You never hear it anymore. Where did the root beer floats go? They just disappeared.
2: Excellent
1: question. Bring them back. Bring back the root beer float.
2: Also, I don't know about you guys. We used to have them at home all the time.
1: All the time.
2: A little barbecue action, dessert. How about a root beer float? I don't know if people are making root beer floats at home anymore, or at least I'm not hearing about it.
6: Well, I could tell you that my kids are 12 and 10. I think if they're listening or watching right now, this is the first moment they probably have ever heard of a root beer float.
2: What?
6: I'll ask them.
2: Why are you withholding a delicious drink?
7: Is it really that delicious, though, Smalls?
2: Oh, yes. I love a root beer.
7: But if you love root beer?
2: And I love ice cream. Put it together.
7: Okay, because if you only drink root beer in a root beer float, I would question whether or not you actually like root beer.
2: No, I love root beer.
6: It's fair.
2: Love it. I love it in a glass bottle. I love a fountain root beer over tiny pebble ice.
7: I feel like you're in the minority with this take, Smalls.
2: No.
6: On root beer or root beer float?
7: Root beer.
6: Oh, I love root beer.
1: What? Root beer is super popular.
7: Y'all love root beer?
1: Root beer is amazing.
2: Arguably my favorite meal ever, an Italian sub, salt and vinegar chips, fountain root beer.
7: Beer is the go-to beverage?
2: Yes.
1: Love root beer.
2: I don't drink soda.
6: The amount
2: soda
6: that you would leave over knowing the way you eat, it's like somebody else would have a full meal too.
2: Not for that.
6: I don't buy it.
1: I think you got
6: to
1: bring...
6: Oh, God. Oh, God. There's 4 of me on the screen. What are you guys doing to me? Please, no. Get this away. Oh, my God.
2: It's like a photo booth. 4 of you.
6: That was really scary.
1: I think you got to bring root beer floats to the ECHCF.
2: Oh, yes.
6: Good idea, Pat.
2: Great job. Patty the Caddy coming in clutch with the suggestion.
6: CC, double thumbs down. Two thumbs down.
2: We're on Sportsmanlike.
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0: This is Unsportsmanlike with Chris Canty, Evan Cohen, and Michelle Smallman.
1: Your peers decide that, hey, we're going to still orient this thing around you. You'll be the fulcrum of everything that we do.

0: 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Alone, Chris Candy, Michelle Smallman, Evan Cohen with you. World Cup, I think it's safe to say it had its best day yesterday so far. I mean, the United States winning obviously was the best day for those in the United States. But top to bottom, in terms of what we saw yesterday, Kylian Mbappe with two goals in France's 3-1 win over Senegal. Erling Haaland had two goals in Norway's win. And then Lionel Messi had the hat trick in the 3-0 win for Argentina over Algeria. That was obviously a huge one. We're talking about a guy at 38 years old who now ties the all-time record for World Cup goals with 16. He played yesterday in his 6th World Cup, most ever, 20 years to the day after his World Cup career kicked off. Just remarkable stat after remarkable stat. And Taylor Twellman, soccer analyst, broke it down even further on SportsCenter with Scott Van Pelt last night.
1: It feels like this is the part of the party where you get started, everyone's going, and then the VIPs show up. We obviously had Erling Haaland do what he does. First World Cup, he scores two goals. Allez Bleu, Kylian Mbappe, or as your kids would say, Mbappe, however we want to say that. Obviously, he shows up, but who's right in the middle? The GOAT. And Scott, what's crazy about this is he now becomes the youngest and oldest player in Argentina World Cup history to score goals, and yet it feels like he's playing with a different freedom. Unbelievable.
0: The most unbelievable stat that you would associate with Messi from yesterday was what?
2: Oof, there's so many good ones. As you mentioned, 20 years to the day of him making his World Cup debut. How about the fact that it was his 200th game with his national team? 200. Also illustrating his longevity. Yeah, that might be it for me, though. The 20 years to the day. Because that's something that the best script writers couldn't even execute. And you come out and you have a hat trick in this game. Also, retroactively, may I add another group to your hot mess rankings for today?
0: Sure.
2: How about those who maybe questioned Messi and his preparation or what version they were going to get of him in this World Cup because of the muscle fatigue that he was experiencing in May with Inter Miami?
0: Those maybe people, that was because he wasn't in the sand, maybe? Is that
2: oh, that's right. Maybe he should have had toes in the
3: he
2: sand.
3: He wasn't acclimating to the weather.
2: Acclimated. That's right. Great call. But those who even had questions about him and what you would see from him or what we would experience with Messi. He is the greatest of all time. This is what happens. You rise to the occasion. You rise to the biggest stage.
0: CeCe?
3: He's 39 years old and had a hat trick. That's insane. The demands that are on soccer athletes in competition, it's crazy. I don't think anybody can fully appreciate it, especially if you're checking in as a casual sports fan that usually just locks in on American sports. But I will say this, the fact that this dude, at the age of 35 or older, has scored more goals than Ronaldo and Neymar have in their entire World Cup careers is insane. Like, those are two of the greatest players of our time, and you're talking about Lionel Messi scoring more goals in the World Cup age 35 or later than those guys have in their entire World Cup careers. That just speaks to the longevity, the productivity that he's been able to have. It speaks to the overall greatness of Messi, and that probably is the stat that stands out to me the most.
0: Which is literally the Brady stat, right? I mean, how many times have we said Brady, over the age of 40, his touchdowns, his wins is greater than insert star quarterback here that we all universally think is great. And if you just take Brady's numbers 40 and above age-wise, it's better than that guy is.
3: To your point, Tom Brady has had a Hall of Fame career in his 20s. He had a Hall of Fame career in his 30s. He had a Hall of Fame career in his 40s.
2: Wow.
3: Like, that's the level of greatness that we're talking about. And I think after yesterday's performance, we have to absolutely associate Messi with that type of greatness from a high-level athlete doing it on the world stage. And the greatest part about it is, Ev, he's doing it at the World Cup, which, Olympics aside, is one of the only opportunities that an athlete can have to truly determine that they are the greatest in the world.

0: This is Unsportsmanlike.
1: I wanted New York to be happy, but I can't pretend that I've been in this
2: struggle. Yeah, based upon your comments, you're definitely not a Knicks fan. Like, we know you're all about

0: That tells you what? Like, what was your interpretation of that as it relates to obviously high consumption previously, mm-hmm. but not this high? Wemby, Spurs, Knicks, highest since 98. That tells you what?
1: Well, you had a matchup between teams that featured the biggest spectacle in the sport in Wemby versus a team that had maybe the most passionate fan base in the sport with the Knicks. So there was going to be a tremendous amount of interest. And then it's set at the world's most famous arena, which is Madison Square Garden. So I just think, and you had compelling comebacks in each of the four wins that the New York Knicks had. So, yeah, I think it just spoke to the interest in the characters and watching the progression of both teams throughout the course of the season.
2: Yeah, completely agree with CC. But to take it a step further, I don't know if we would have had those numbers at least be to that level if it was Knicks Thunder. I think Wemby is the big X factor. He's evocative. He stirs feeling within us one way or another, a strong feeling. Either you love him like I do, or you can't stand him like Nuno does. There's a lot of stuff that he has given us in his short career that makes us feel something about him, and he backs it up with a body type and a skill set that we have never seen before, and he's only 22 years old. And the Knicks being in this certainly contributed to the high ratings. It's in the biggest city in our country. It's a franchise that everybody knows about. It's a very likable team. Their governor, James Dolan, had put it out there saying that they should get to and win the finals. And you're going against not only Wemby the alien, but the model franchise, essentially, in the NBA with the Spurs versus a team that was the complete opposite of that for a long time. There were storylines abound. The games were really compelling. But I do not think we get close to that number if it's not Wemby on the other side of the Knicks.
0: So just quickly looking back on it, the Golden State Warriors had this dynastic team with all of these players that people knew about, and Steph Curry and Kevin Durant, Draymond Green, Klay Thompson. They had a coach that was at least in our crosshairs in terms of conversation, Steve Kerr, forever, you know, attached to Michael Jordan, Tim Duncan, right? Like all these amazing, Shaq he played with, all these amazing stories. And then you had across the way, arguably the second greatest player of all time in LeBron James, and that didn't beat this. I don't know. I find that fascinating. If there was ever a question, are we ready for the next face of the NBA? I think it's Wemby. Some people, Knicks fans, may want to say, okay, now it's Jalen Brunson. That's fine in the moment. You absolutely can say that. He's awesome. Like, he's a great guy. He's amazing on the court. However you want to spin it, it feels like we're ready for it in a way that we haven't been in a long time. Just that's...
2: To pass the baton?
0: Yeah. Go ahead, CeCe. Sorry.
1: No, I'm going to want to ask you a question just as a follow-up, because I get where you're coming from. Compelling arguments for both players, both Wemby and Jalen Brunson as face of the league. Do we have a consensus on who the best player in the world is? Because usually those two things coincide, right? Mm, yeah. You have a face of the league and you have the best player in the world. They're usually one and the same. I'm curious to know, where are we at when it comes to the best player in the world currently? Because, I mean, SGA, back-to-back MVP, yeah, that would be great, but he didn't get to the NBA Finals, and he lost to a team that was anchored around a 22-year-old. So I'm curious, where are we with the best player in the world conversation?
0: Yeah, I mean, like, if I was to do it like a power rankings of that, I'd probably put like guys like Shea, Giannis, Jokic, Wemby, Brunson, whatever. I'd probably put vacant at one or two. That's what I would do.
1: So there's a vacancy for the best player in the world.
0: Yeah, I would do that.
2: I don't think it's definitive.
0: Would not do that, though. I know. To put the vacancy at number one in a power rankings for best in the world.
2: Well, it can be Wemby. He didn't win the MVP or the finals. Jalen Brunson, not everybody is unanimous in that consensus. SGA, while being a two-time MVP and a champion, I think a lot of people are turned off by his style of play. Jokic is in the mix. Giannis is in the mix. But again, not consensus.
0: Did you say Ant-Man?
2: No. There's another one.
0: Some people think Ant-Man.
2: But they would say he doesn't have the accolades, or as you like to say, that top line of the resume to back it up.
0: What Jalen Brunson feels like, and this is, to me, the highest of compliments that I could pay him, because I'm not going to compare anybody to Michael, obviously. It feels Dwayne Wade 2006, where everybody in and around the Heat said he is the best player in the world because mm-hmm. he was playing the best at the highest moments, and you couldn't say anybody was better than him in those moments. Whereas Kobe was playing at the

0: same time. LeBron was playing at the same time. So the masses may say, well, you can't say that. But the Heat people and people like me would say, well, no, he's the best player in the world right now. So if the Knicks fans want to say, no, Jalen Brunson is the best player in the world right now, how can you tell them no? Based on the fact that he just led a team to a championship in dominant fashion.
1: Mm-hmm. But I mean, but here's the thing. Is it just a great run, or is he definitively the best player in the world? Like, that's the part that I think people are going to struggle to differentiate between, because the Knicks fans will tell you this is a guy that resurrected our team from the ashes and he deserves his flowers. And nobody's taking that away. But I don't want to conflate a great run with being the best player in the entire world. Like, if you were starting a team, this is the guy that everybody would choose before anyone else. I don't know that Jalen Brunson is at that point now, even though he's aspirational in a lot of ways in terms of his work ethic, his industriousness, his leadership qualities, his perseverance. There are a ton of things to admire about Jalen Brunson, and we can do that without saying that he's the best player in the world, because I'm not sure I'm willing to go there.
0: I completely agree with you. Mm-hmm. He's the guy, CC now has a son, I have two kids. He's the guy that you would sit there and say, let me tell you about this guy's story.
1: Yes, yes. There is nobody that's going to have a better Father's Day than Rick Brunson.
0: Right.
1: And he's got to be the proudest papa on the face of the planet. Like, because that's exactly what you want your son to be. Right. If you're going to be in sports, I don't care whether you're the most athletic. I don't care if you're the biggest. But I want you to wring every ounce of ability out of your body and out of your mind. And that is what Jalen Brunson is. And that is something to be praised for.
0: No question about that.
2: So real quick, can I ask this question? Because we all did this beforehand. And I still remember, and I was joking with Pat, that I used to argue with Pat because Pat was 2 years ago like, hey, let's slow down on this Wemby thing. Is adding or trying to do the is Jalen Brunson or where do we rank Jalen Brunson as the best player in the league? Is that our way of coping the fact that we were just so wrong with Wemby and that we can't just say, all right, this is Jalen Brunson has been building to this? Because if you look at his numbers through since he's been with the Knicks, especially in the playoffs, you know, he's led, I think every year he's been the score the most points in the playoffs, right? I think there's only one player in the playoffs or one player in the NBA that has more playoff wins the last 4 years than actually Jalen Brunson. It's Isaiah Hartenstein. Like, so is this a way for us to obviously be like, like, hey, we, yeah, no, it's right, who was also on the Knicks. So, like, is this our way of being like, instead of being like, hey, we were completely wrong on the Wemby part,
0: he's we weren't wrong.
3: How are we completely wrong on the Wemby part?
0: Now we've gone too far.
3: He did not win.
2: Because we said he's the face of the league. He was going to be the one guy that. Is he?
0: Yes.
2: How is he the face of
0: the league? Because you hate him.
2: No, I don't hate him.
0: Oh, you don't hate him?
3: Yes, Nuno.
0: Stop it.
1: Nuno.
2: Listen.
1: Nuno.
2: Is he the face of the league?
0: Yes.
2: How can you be the face of the league if you don't have the top of the line on your resume? Evan, you're all about doing that. Like, where is he?
0: Because he checks the polarizing box.
2: Well, that's what we're doing.
0: Because you could be because you could be the biggest actor or actress in the world without an Academy Award.
2: So you know who the face of the league still is? It's LeBron.
0: Well, that is the only other option to me.
2: Then LeBron.
0: I'm fine with that. If vacant goes back to default, thus LeBron James, I'm completely okay with that as a fan.
3: I'm cool with that too.
0: If nobody's top line of the resume would be enough to overcome how polarizing somehow so quickly Wemby has become, then the default face of the league is LeBron James.
3: Also, I don't know how we can sit here and say we got it completely wrong about Wemby. He brought a team with the core at 22 years old, with the core being 22, 21, and 20 to the NBA Finals in his first playoff run. We were not completely wrong about him.
0: I totally
3: did agree. He show immaturity at times in the finals? Absolutely. As a 22-year-old probably should. Did he show complete sophistication and maturity and other aspects throughout this run? Absolutely.
4: We were comparing him to Michael Jordan already. You guys did that on this show compared to Michael Jordan.
0: But Pat, where CeCe didn't do this, where Smalls and I got it wrong, is thinking he was ready to win a title in year three and do this all ahead of schedule.
3: We thought he could
0: expedite
3: it. That's
0: where we got it wrong.
3: For sure.
0: Where we didn't get it wrong is thinking that we should sit back and marvel at the fact that a 22-year-old just took a team to the NBA Finals. That is insane. What is as insane is thinking he was ready to beat that veteran-laden team like the Knicks with a veteran coach that's been there and done that like Mike Brown.
3: Let me add another thing. How would you characterize what you saw from Mitch Johnson in the Finals?
0: Unbelievably unimpressed to a point that I think their number one offseason move is not to trade De'Aaron Fox. It's to surround Mitch Johnson with people that have been there and done that before.
3: And Wemby still got this young team to the finals and kept it so close in every single game, despite not having a coach that he and his team implicitly trust like the Knicks did in Mike Brown. That's another thing that we need to acknowledge when it comes to Wemby.
2: Okay, he got him there, but in the biggest moments throughout this whole series, every single moment, can't he? Because as a player, like every single moment, what happened? He was the reason he choked. Yeah. He choked. And then we gave him a pass for all the dirty stuff that he's been doing, right? Like, oh, he's not a dirty player because he doesn't need to be that way. But he is. Like, he's a dirty player.
1: He's a habitual line stepper, Nuno.
2: Yeah, right? Like, so, but every moment, game one, big turnover with less than a minute, and they're down four. Game two, throws the ball away.
1: Same thing,
2: game three, they get bailed out because of that Steph
0: Castle. So here's where he's at 23 years old. This is used in the business world a lot. He is the Peter principle. It's you're promoting him one level above where they become competent. And the incompetence shows one level above. He is not ready to be in the NBA Finals yet. He was ready to win the Western Conference Finals. Unfortunately, the result is you end up in the finals. Where is he in terms of the level of maturity and the level of play? It's Western Conference Finals.
1: I don't know if I agree with that, though. Like, I can't say he wasn't ready to be in the NBA Finals when he had to beat the reigning defending champs in order to get to the NBA Finals. I didn't feel that way when he won that double overtime game in OKC in game one, and he hit the three-pointer in the first overtime in order to make it a double overtime game. He felt like he was ready.
0: But that's literally my point. Is what you're saying is my point. Because I believe that when you went to the Super Bowl, I understand you played against the Patriots, so it's a little tricky. Let's just pretend that game was the NFC Championship game.
1: Got it.
0: The point is, you didn't look at that as the Super Bowl. The immaturity or lack of experience is they looked at the Thunder as the NBA Finals. Still another round to go.
1: I don't know if
0: they said as much.
1: I don't know if
0: he literally said his emotion had to come down.
1: Yeah, he did, but I don't think he said that during the NBA Finals. Like, we thought we won the championship when we beat the Thunder. Like, I didn't hear that in any of the sound bites coming from any of the Spurs players. I can't say that they weren't ready for the stage when they had a double-digit lead in every single game in the series.
3: There you go. I agree with that. But they blew the lead in every game.
1: Well, yeah, they blew the lead. But here's the thing. I think that's more of a product of who the Knicks are.
0: Like, and they're the Knicks
1: awesome. But the Knicks did that to every single team in the postseason.
0: Yep.
1: They did that to everybody. I mean, in every single closeout game, sans the one we saw in the NBA Finals, the Knicks won by 30-plus. What I'm saying is this. They made people fold. Mm-hmm. I'm not going to sit here and criticize a 22-year-old for wilting under the pressure of the New York Knicks and saying he's not ready for the stage when quite literally nobody was ready for the postseason that the New York Knicks were having.
0: Totally understand and totally agree. The Knicks are awesome. I don't know that this is truly a Knicks argument necessarily as much as it is. Wemby deserves an insane amount of credit for getting a team to the finals. And I think we are losing sight of that part of it because of how bad they were situationally in the finals.
1: Mm.
0: That's my point, is that we are focusing so much on the five-game, what I personally will call poor execution, poor strategy, poor game plan, poor words at times. Mm-hmm. And because of that, we have now lost sight of all of the games that got him there. Me included. I'm the one who came on our show the other day, and you guys did a good job of baiting me into this, and I certainly was willing to take the bait of saying I can't watch them anymore. They're infuriating to watch. But that being infuriating to watch still got them to the finals. And I think maybe we've gone too far, me included, of only focusing on the negativity with the finals and not a positivity, not the positivity in getting there. We're Unsportsmanlike, presented by Progressive Insurance.
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2: 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How are you going to top yesterday?
3: Oh,
2: oh, my God. Messi with a hat trick. Hat trick. 16 goals in his World Cup career. In his 20th year anniversary from his first game in the World Cup. 20 years later, he and Argentina beat Algeria yesterday 3-0. 20 years, 6 total World Cups. Just remarkable.
3: He's Mbappe, 38.
2: 38 years old. Mbappe has 2 goals for France. And they, of course, won in 18. They lost to Argentina in 2022. They beat Senegal yesterday. So, yeah, World Cup today. Going to have to top it. But we do have Portugal playing today. And, of course, Nuno is a fan of theirs. So we root against them. Okay.
4: Wow.
2: Well, who are you rooting for today?
4: I don't know if I want to say I'm rooting against or as much as I want to say I'm rooting for the Democratic Republic of Congo.
2: Okay. Same. You've always been a huge fan of their soccer program.
4: Yeah, I'm a fan.
3: Fan of their outfits.
2: Every break for the last 3 years, CC has said, you know, I got to tell you about this Democratic Republic of Congo soccer team. It's all he thinks about.
4: Man, look, the way they showed up to the World Cup, how could you not root for them dudes?
3: No doubt. And returning to after 52 years.
4: Yes.
3: And this is how you make your return? High fashion?
2: Mm.
4: And also considering what's going on with them back home, mm-hmm. like, you got to root for them, man. Come on.
3: And Nuno's already had enough. He's going to be celebrating Knicks tomorrow.
2: Oh, if Portugal loses, it's going to be Wemby's fault, I'm sure. All right. Now, there is, thank you, Shefty.
3: Hee-hee-ha-ha, is that what he said?
2: There is some news with a starting quarterback in the NFL. Baker Mayfield has been the Tampa Bay Buccaneers quarterback ever since Tom Brady retired. He's been there for 3 full seasons. He has started all games in those 3 full seasons. They've been to the playoffs in 2 of those 3 years. Last year is the one on the outside looking in. And there's been some conversation about the fact that, you know, no contract extension. Tampa Times reports that the Bucs are concerned about his long-term health. And how he takes care of his body, et cetera, et cetera. And Baker Mayfield met with the media yesterday and had this to say about his latest negotiations.
5: For me, like I told you guys, it's not going to affect how I approach this. Things will happen when they should. But for now, I'm worried about getting better each day, finishing mini camp and this offseason program the right way, and going into training camp. So, yeah, just handle it one day at a time. I've started every single game last year for the 3 years, so I don't know if that should ever be a question.
2: CC, are they going to work this out?
4: I don't know. I mean, he's under contract for this year, and we'll see what happens after that. But if you're the Tampa Bay Buccaneers, I get why you're concerned. Baker Mayfield is a guy that lays his body on the line, and if you're in a locker room with him, you love him for that, right up until he gets hurt to the point where he can't be effective in doing his job. And then it starts to cost your team opportunities to be competitive. And you've seen it happen last year. They should have been in the driver's seat to dominate the NFC South. And they lost that division to a Carolina Panthers team that was on the fence about their own quarterback who they took with the number one overall pick and a team that had a losing record. That's unacceptable. And so now, off of that season, you're speculating as to whether or not Baker Mayfield would be worth paying $50 million a year plus two. And remember, the Bucs are paying Baker Mayfield not for what he's already done, but for what he will do. On his current contract, which is 3 years, $100 million, Baker Mayfield, you love to have him. But if you've got to pay him $50, $55 million a year, is that a guy that you want to play quarterback for you? And I think there's a lot of conversations in that Bucs front office in terms of whether or not that becomes a tenable situation.
3: Is there more to it than the style of play and that he could get banged up from time to time, even though he will play in games? This one's really tough for me because it's such a firm gray area, because this is a guy who has a lot of talent and they didn't win the division last year, but he's brought division titles to Tampa. He's maintained a certain standard there in the post Tom Brady era. And for someone who's bounced around in his career after being drafted number one overall, he's found a home. It works there. It works with him and it works with them. However, they have to think about what is the complexion of our team going to look like if he's taking up this much of the financial puzzle. So they have to find a sweet spot. But I also don't know if life is going to be better without him. So I'm wondering if they just don't think that moving forward at the age of 31, whatever that they would invest in him, that he's actually that good. And they're using this, the wear and tear on your body, as the excuse to say, we just don't think that you're good enough moving forward.
4: Smalls, that's a great question that you asked. Like, what are they going to do without him? And I would answer that with, well, the Tampa Bay Buccaneers had to live in a space of what are they going to do without Tom Brady?
3: Mm-hmm.
4: And they ended up finding Baker Mayfield. And what we're seeing now with the elimination of the middle class of NFL quarterbacks, there's always going to be a guy that doesn't live up to the contract that a team doles out to him, and he ends up hitting the open market, right? We've seen it every single year. Happened with Sam Darnold coming off of a great season where he won 14 games with Minnesota. They didn't want to keep him in their building at the cost of what he would command on the open market. The Seattle Seahawks signed Sam Darnold, ironically enough, to the Baker Mayfield contract and eventually won a Super Bowl. And that's because they got the quarterback at a cost where he could outperform the contract. Well, what happens, Evan Cohen, when you sign Baker Mayfield to a $54 million a year contract? Are we sure that Baker Mayfield is going to be able to outperform that contract, especially considering now he's not going to have Mike Evans, he's not going to have Rashad White in his skill position core? I think that's a legitimate question to ask, and there's reason to have a little bit concern about proceeding with that line in with that direction if you're the Tampa Bay Buccaneers.
2: Very fair, because what CC is saying is they have a chance to break the QB rules, and as featured on ESPN.com twice, that you would no longer have a quarterback that can outperform your contract. One little add-on, I happen to believe Tyler Shuck is going to be really good. I'm really impressed with
4: what he
2: is.
3: Yeah.
2: That said, doesn't mean I'm right about that. That said, there's a world in which every single team in the NFC South has a new quarterback after this season. Every single team in that division.
4: But, Al, think about that. Think about what you just said. The Tampa Bay Bucs lost the division to the Carolina Panthers. And the Panthers this offseason said, yeah, we like what we saw from Bryce Young, but we need to see more. That's a team that invested the number one overall pick in this guy. They want nothing more for Bryce Young to succeed. And they said, yeah, we need to see a little bit more. Baker Mayfield's team lost the division to that dude. So I understand the concern that the Bucs have. Now, it could very well end up resulting in Tampa extending Baker, and good on him. I want everybody to get paid their money. But when we start talking about what that does to the window for the Bucs to contend at a high level, to win divisions, to try to get in the mix for a Super Bowl, I think that shortens your window. And we've seen that time and time again in the NFL. When you do the quarterback overpay on an extension because that guy's the next up, it usually ends up leading to bad things for the team and ultimately somebody getting fired for it.
2: Coming up, we got a round of Who Said It. But first, CeCe just got the job done, just like Granger.
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1: 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Sorry about that.
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3: What?
0: On the other side, Evan, Canty, and Michelle.
4: I'm a situationally good dancer.
3: Yes. Yes.
5: Wow, I am hilarious.
0: This is Who Said It?
4: They're trying to stump us. We're trying to guess as to who's speaking in them.
3: What are we talking about?
0: On Unsportsmanlike.
4: Here we go. Who said it? Three hosts, Chris Canty, Michelle Smallman, Evan Cohen. We go up against the producers of this show in Vegas East, a.k.a. Bristol. Nuno, Patty the Caddy, Cam, Jovante. They play us five pieces of audio. We have no idea who's speaking in the audio. The voice and the context clues are supposed to be enough for us to guess. And they're trying to stump us. I am a little nervous, CC and Smalls, from this perspective. World Cup is the hottest thing right now.
5: Yes. Yeah. Oh, good point.
4: There are many names for me personally. I don't want to speak for you guys that I am learning now for the first time. I'm not going to lie to the audience and tell you I know everything about this. There's a lot of new names and voices that I don't recognize.
5: I was just going to say, most importantly, voices we might not be able to identify.
4: So we'll see where they go with this. CeCe, you ready?
3: Let's do it.
4: All right. Go ahead, Pat.
6: Found a way to damper a really cool moment, but obviously I'm very, very grateful. And, you know, just trying to follow in Carson Kelly's footsteps. Nah, I'm really grateful that I got a team that'll back me up, pick our pitchers up. But, you know, mistakes like I made right after that can't happen, and I was glad I was able to turn a page.
4: Someone trying to damper a moment. Nuno, no. What? Who is it?
5: Kelly's footsteps. Who's Kelly?
4: I didn't hear what CeCe said. Go ahead.
5: Schwarber, he said.
3: Schwarber.
5: But who's Kelly?
4: Carson Kelly. I thought he just said the name, no?
5: I couldn't hear the first part.
4: Let's play again.
3: I couldn't hear that.
5: So that's a catcher.
4: Play it again.
6: Found a way to damper a really cool moment, but obviously I'm very, very grateful. And, you know, just...
4: CeCe said Kyle Schwarber.
3: Yeah.
4: All right, let's go with Kyle Schwarber.
1: That's actually a good guess. That does kind of sound like Kyle Schwarber. That is Pete Crow Armstrong.
4: Oh,
1: for the cycle. He hit for the cycle and then
4: got... You're in Chicago. You're in Chicago. You should know that.
1: Wow. He got knocked off right after hitting for the cycle.
3: Yeah, he had like a leadoff home run in three of the last four games or something like that. It's crazy.
4: That's relevant. That's topical. It's a good job by you guys.
3: PCA. That's a good one.
5: PCA. I don't blame CeCe, though, because he was locked into Tiago Splitter.
4: Yeah, that's true. Go ahead. Next one.
7: So it's just all about working with both of them to make sure that whoever is the starter, you know, we're dialed in, we're ready to go, and the connection, the relationship, all of that is dialed in and you know, ready to go when the season starts.
5: Camp, quarterback,
4: starter. Play that again.
7: So it's just all about working with both of them to make sure that whoever is the starter, you know, we're dialed in, we're ready to go, and the connection, the relationship, all of that is dialed in and you know, ready to go when the season starts.
5: Oh, see, I was thinking, is it a coach, like an offensive coordinator, talking about working with both of them?
4: That's too niche.
5: Okay. Well, I'm thinking Cleveland. I'm thinking Minnesota. I'm thinking Atlanta. But it feels like Minnesota would be a good guess.
4: All right. That would be my guess. What about you, CeCe?
3: Yeah, I think it's definitely a quarterback battle. I'm not quite sure which one, though. Is it Cleveland or it sounds like it could be a wide receiver talking about it.
4: So it's either Drake London or Justin Jefferson, because I don't think any of the other names are big enough to use, in my opinion. I'm saying Justin Jefferson.
5: I like where your head's at on that, just because he has been the go-to guy and been very vocal about the quarterback situation there. So I could see them asking him about it and him giving a thoughtful answer.
4: All right. Justin Jefferson, wide receiver, Minnesota Vikings.
5: Yes, Evan.
3: Nice.
1: Justin Jefferson once again weighing in on J.J. McCarthy potentially being his quarterback.
5: Do you think he's sick of
1: it? For about the eighth time.
3: He ain't shy about it.
4: Next one.
8: Credit to them, to their team, their coaching staff, great team. I feel like there's a lot of stuff that we could have controlled to finish off games, to execute the game plan better. It's tough. It hurts a lot. It stings a lot hearing that right now. Seeing them storming the court on our home court, it's tough.
4: De'Aaron Fox or Keldon Johnson?
5: I was thinking Steph Castle.
3: Really?
5: Who were you thinking?
3: I was thinking Devin Vassell, but that was...
5: Oh. Awesome.
4: Okay. No, we know
5: One
4: he
5: One more
4: talked.
5: Time. Let's hear it. Let's listen.
8: Credit to them, to their team, their coaching staff, great team. But like, there's a lot of stuff that we could have controlled to finish off games, to execute the game plan better. It's tough. It hurts a lot. It stings a lot.
4: CeCe, what are you saying?
3: I said Devin Vassell.
4: I said De'Aaron Fox. Smalls, you make the decision.
5: I said Steph Castle, but I didn't feel... I don't feel confident about it. Well, I think we're obviously on the right page.
3: I don't think it's Steph Castle.
5: Okay.
3: I don't think it's Steph Castle.
5: Well, then you guys go, whoever you think.
4: Pick one, Smalls.
3: You got it, Ev.
4: All right. De'Aaron Fox.
1: That is Devin Vassell.
5: Oh.
4: Sorry.
5: Good job,
4: CC. I owe you one.
9: No, that's Michelle's fault. She could have been the tiebreaker there.
3: She opted out.
4: You know what, I should have picked CC's because then if it was wrong, it's bad job by me, too.
5: Dang.
4: All right, bad job. 2-1, you guys. Who said it?
10: All in all, you know, one of the better halves we played, and, you know, continued strong in the end. Subs came in and made a difference, and all in all, just an incredible start, but we there's a lot more that we still have to do.
5: USA, Team USA. Tyler Adams?
4: And you said that quickly. I'm fine with that.
3: Roll with it, Smalls. Tyler Adams,
5: let's go.
1: Slow it down, guys. That's Christian Pulisic.
4: Oh, jeez.
1: The star player.
9: Really overthought that one, huh?
5: I just thought it would be two on the nose. Wait a second.
3: This is an embarrassing effort from us, y'all.
4: If I guess this in advance without hearing the audio, do we get the win?
1: No, but who do you think it is?
4: Michael Kim.
5: Oh, I thought you were going to say PJ.
1: You still get the loss, but let's hear the last one.
9: Does that mean you're double wrong now?
4: No, I just tried to get us a win somehow.
1: That would have been funny. Maybe next week.
11: This is crazy. Couldn't imagine this, but we're excited as a family, as a team. This is great, man. I have no words. I'm just so excited.
4: Rick Brunson.
1: You had the win in your grasp.
9: You guys really blew that one, huh?
5: Wow.
3: Feels like the Spurs, right?
5: Totally. I'm Wemby.
9: Wait, you're Wemby?
5: Because I love him.
9: What? How are you Wemby?
1: Are you the face of ESPN?
5: Am I Mitch Johnson?
3: She's the face of Unsportsmanlike, boys. Let's go. You're behind us.
4: This is going to bother me all day.
1: I think that was like a situational problem. I think you are Mitch Johnson, Michelle.
5: Because I didn't go with Vassell.
1: Yeah, Mitch Smallman.
5: Even though he was right there.
1: Yeah, I mean, jumping to Tyler Adams right away.
4: No, that's not the one. Forget that one.
3: She said it so confidently, though.
4: But we got one right that we answered because of me, and it's my fault. Wrong. And, by the way, we played Devin Vassell's sound on the show this week because he was the one that specifically outed, for lack of a better word, Dylan Harper for not being happy with his playing time.
3: Ev, we win as a team. We lose as a team.
12: Yeah, but you should.
3: That being said, get Evan Cohen a De'Aaron Fox jersey, please.
12: Get Evan Cohen a De'Aaron Fox. This is not on Evan. This is squarely on Michelle.
4: Okay.
12: Because, like, she could have just chosen one and, like, she was like, all right, you guys make the choice. Like, no, like, she passed the buck.
4: Would you have chosen? Just tell us now. What? Vassell?
5: I would.
4: Oh, it's even worse. And you just played right into Nuno's hands.
5: I really would have.
4: So you actually knew the answer.
5: Because that's... And it's I was like,
4: you know, you are Mitch Johnson. Hey, let's run a play for Wemby because he dunks every time. So as a result, can you shoot a three? Like, what?
1: Yeah, Michelle saying Tyler Adams was Wemby shooting from, like, the logo rather than just dunking.
3: Yeah, exactly.
5: I'll tell you what, though.
12: Christian Pulisic.
5: They're in my head because I thought, why would they go with the obvious answer when it comes to the Men's World Cup? Of course they're going to go with Christian Pulisic. So
4: did he talk about the injury in that cut?
5: No. He just talked about how they came out strong.
3: She really is Wemby. She's saying that Vegas East is in her head. She really is Wemby.
4: This is really frustrating. We won, but we lost.
3: No, we didn't win.
5: Okay, Kenny Atkinson.
4: Analytically, we won.
5: By the way, on Saturday, I thought I saw him on the street here in New York. I texted Rob Lorenzo, our Cavs guy, and he was like, I think that's him.
4: Well, he's from New York.
5: I know. I thought I saw him walking on the street. And I was
4: The Knicks parade. Is Kenny Atkinson in town for the Knicks parade?
1: Does Kenny Atkinson not just look like every other guy from Brooklyn, though?
5: I'll drop it in
1: like
5: the chat.
1: Slick back hair.
4: You took a picture of him?
5: Yeah, because I texted Rob because I was going to be
1: hey, creeper.
5: Analytically, congrats on the finals.
3: I mean, can he make any kind of claim to this Knicks championship as a former assistant?
9: I mean, he was a head coach for the Nets, so I'm going to say no.
3: No? Okay.
4: By the way, I'll say it. I was with somebody yesterday who had a Charles Oakley sighting in the city yesterday.
5: Oh, parade?
4: That doesn't mean he's not going to go to wherever he lives.
3: Well, it's not going to be in the garden, so
5: he's invited.
4: Who knows if he goes or not? I just know that somebody I was with yesterday said, I just saw Charles Oakley. Just saying. Just throwing that out there. Mm. Best bet? Is it going to be a World Cup game involving one Portugal? I don't know. And Unsportsmanlike Moments next.
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4: 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The AUSL on ESPN, all season long. 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
1: Of the night.
3: All right, we're going back to World Cup. And, of course, we got to go with the game that our show has a rooting interest in. Our fearless leader, Nuno, Texas Sierra, Portugal fan. We're going with Portugal on the money line against the Democratic Republic of Congo. And we're going to make it a two-leg parlay with under 2.5 total goals scored. So Portugal on the money line, under 2.5 goals scored in today's match. It's a two-leg parlay that a $100 bet would give you a $300 payout. So that is the play of the day.
4: Hee-hee-ha-ha.
5: Survived a terrible, terrible moment in our history.
1: The most unsportsmanlike moment of the day.
6: That was terrible.
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8: All right, we have a few here on Unsportsmanlike, presented by Progressive Insurance. The first one, I need to go to one Pat Costello, a.k.a. Patty the Caddy, who found something somehow, some way to blame a team that has not been mentioned on the show recently. But some, and they're not playing right now, but now they're in the crosshairs of Pat Costello for Unsportsmanlike Moments. Oh. Patty?
9: Yesterday, the Phillies did their annual announcers sit in the stands game. And when they do that, they have a lot of people come through. They had Rick Tocchet, the Flyers head coach. They had Nick Nurse, the Sixers head coach, and their new president of basketball operations, Mike Gansey. As he's sitting down, Jesus Luzardo is throwing a no-hitter in the fourth or fifth inning. Just take a listen to what happened.
10: We're joined by Sixers' new president of basketball operations, Mike Gansey, and head coach Nick Nurse down here as we go to the top half of the fifth inning. Fellas, thanks for joining us. Mike, welcome to Philadelphia.
11: Thank you. Thanks for having me.
10: Yeah. How's everything going your first couple of days?
11: Good, good.
10: Yeah.
11: Glad we're out to an 8-0 start right
10: here.
11: Yeah,
10: we are.
12: First game, man.
11: No
12: first
11: hitter. No hitter still intact.
13: Oh, no.
12: Oh, boy.
10: Yeah, Lizardo's been a... Uh-oh.
14: Oh, no!
15: He almost said it.
11: Oh, my God. Oh, my God.
9: Leave it to the Sixers to ruin a no-hitter. Thanks, Sixers.
3: Can't do it.
12: That's amazing.
13: You cannot script that any better or worse.
8: Just for accuracy purposes, that wasn't edited at all, Pat, right?
9: No, that happened
8: live. That was literally the next pitch.
9: It was the next pitch. That was all as you heard it.
13: Oh my goodness.
9: I was watching it live and I was like, I can't believe he just said no hitter on the air. And then the next pitch was a hit.
3: That is a harbinger of things to come for the Sixers if I've ever seen one.
13: Is he being properly destroyed in Philly for this?
9: He's getting crushed.
13: Okay, good. Because he deserves to be crushed.
8: He's worked his way up. He was Joe Mazzulla's teammate at West Virginia. This guy's been in the public eye forever, but he's like really grinded to get there. He also, if I'm going to be honest, like if I'm going to critique and air check him, he didn't answer, how's everything going that well? Good. I need a little bit more even with that. He didn't even give me
13: That's your air check and not him ruining a no-hitter?
8: That's the obvious.
9: It's going worse now, Mike. Thanks.
8: I'm just saying. It's both.
16: What do you want him to say? We can't get rid of Embiid's contract. It's terrible.
8: Well, that would have been great.
3: I didn't give him the contract.
13: It's actually kind of remarkable that the process can infect other teams. The process can infect a baseball team.
8: But it affected a guy who has nothing to do with the process.
13: Correct.
8: He even screwed up. It's unbelievable.
16: It's like four GMs removed from the process.
13: It's still
17: there. I'm pretty good at the winning thing.
8: My son will walk around and say that to me. I'm pretty good at the winning thing. I'm like, you don't even know what that is. Who Daryl Morey is. He'll bring up Daryl Morey to his friends. He's 12 years old. They don't know who Daryl Morey is.
3: I don't know that you've said a name more on this show than Daryl Morey, though.
8: I'm going to guess Michael Jordan, I probably said. Or Dan Housen.
3: No, I don't know.
13: Tom Brady.
9: Do you hate Daryl Morey more than Nuno hates Wemby?
16: And Michelle hates someone?
9: Nobody.
8: No. Nuno's hate for Wemby is like in his mind direct to him. My sports dislike for Daryl Morey is around the idea that like we have crowned somebody. It's the exact same thing.
9: Talked yourself right on into that one, huh?
8: We've crowned somebody who shouldn't be crowned.
3: Mm.
8: But Wemby's done something that Morey hasn't. He got to the finals.
13: I was going to say, I think Wemby has a better chance of living up to his self-proclamation than Daryl Morey does.
8: Okay, next one. World Cup yesterday. The Norwegian fans, I'm going to need help with this. They have some sort of like rowing thing. What do they do? But they did it on the escalator, sitting down. The Norway fans doing the Viking row up escalators in the United States. Who sits down on an escalator? I'm going to give you CeCe's takeaway. I just did. He's disgusted by people sitting down on an escalator. He would never do that, and he would change clothes 10 times before he got back in his house. That is his takeaway. He may not have realized that was his takeaway, but I promise you it is now that he sees this. Am I right?
3: Well, you're right about that, but you asked the question, who sits down on an escalator, and I would say nobody that's sober.
13: Good
3: that would be my answer to that.
13: Weird follow-up question. Is there a particular name for that horned hat that the Vikings wear? Because that seems like it'd be pretty fun to wear and drink in and go cheer on your team.
8: I don't know. Was I supposed to know that?
16: Looks no, like it's I didn't just know. Called a horned helmet.
13: Just a horned helmet?
16: Yeah.
13: There should be a specific name for that thing.
16: Come up with one.
3: You're all horned helmet up.
13: Oh, no.
16: Saw that coming.
13: They are. They are.
3: What did I say?
13: Horned helmeted up.
3: It's the horned helmet. What do you want from me?
15: Hee hee ha ha.
8: How about De'Aaron Fox? He didn't have a good series for the Spurs. And so the Knicks fans took matters into their own hands and crowned their champions, of course, parade tomorrow. And they wanted to celebrate De'Aaron Fox of the Spurs. How did they do it? They started making De'Aaron Fox Knicks jerseys.
3: He with us, cuz. He with us.
8: Who would wear that?
13: Oh, some Knicks fan. Knicks fans are going to be wearing that. Are you kidding?
3: Yes.
8: Nuno, you're a Knicks fan. Would you wear a De'Aaron Fox Knicks jersey?
0: I would not.
9: This is dumb.
8: It's such a waste of money.
3: No, it's great.
8: It's money for the big, but not
13: actually the troll job. Ultimate troll job.
3: It is trolling De'Aaron Fox in the San Antonio Spurs. He's with us. You're paying him $50 million, but he worked for us in the NBA Finals. I love it. I love everything about it.
13: De'Aaron Fox, Knicks jersey up top, Tim's on bottom. You will see that at the parade.
3: No doubt.
8: Pat, why
3: no
8: do you question. Say it's dumb?
9: It's just such a waste, and it's like, all right, great, you have this funny bit for 1 minute, but then you have a De'Aaron Fox Knicks jersey for the rest of your life, so congratulations. I don't know. I think it's stupid.
13: I think it's clever.
3: I think it's great.
9: Well, that's because you're a Knicks fan, Michelle.
13: No, I'm not.
8: Are you a Knicks fan?
13: Oh, but I'm so happy for them and happy for New York.
9: You're desperate to jump on the Knicks bandwagon. She wants to jump on the bandwagon so bad.
3: She's pretending to be a Knicks fan.
8: Don't, because she gets the right.
3: She gets the red carpet treatment at Barclays, so she's going to cozy up to them. But when she's at home and she's watching the games, she's locking in on the Knicks coverage. That's what's happening.
13: Just you wait, okay? The Nets will be up before you know it.
8: Up where?
13: They'll be up before you know.
3: Up for sale? Up
8: for what? Up to draft in the lottery?
13: That will happen.
8: Yeah, that will happen. Oh, my God. We are on to Thursday. 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
1: Bucks are open for business on trade calls and offers for Giannis Antetokounmpo.
2: As far as Giannis' stance, I'm told nothing has changed. So now the conversation will turn to where does he want to be long-term, because he only has one guaranteed year left on his deal that gives him significant sway and power over his future.
3: The Miami Heat have been trying to get Giannis for months. We have no deal. The Bucks do not love what the Heat are offering, and they are out looking for other options. They have been looking for other options. The Celtics could get in there. We're going to see how that plays out.
4: Certainly get to that conversation of what's going on with the Bucks, what's happening with Giannis Antetokounmpo, as we are less than a week away from the first round of the NBA draft. I'm Gabe Neitzel along with David Dennis.

0: and the shampoo on my body. And I was sitting in screening here today, and I was going to put my hair in the little bun that I do, and it just felt weird. And I kind of realized that I might have swapped and used the body wash in my hair, and my hair feels like weird today.
1: Like, what do you mean it feels weird?
2: Yeah,
1: like,
2: yeah, describe the detail.
0: Like, yeah, I mean, it's not like...
2: Is there a tingle? Is there a tingle?
0: No. Like, the feel of my hair is weird. That's the... Not the actual... Like, whenever I put
1: the texture of
0: it. Yeah. It's like it's not as soft and silky as it usually is, you know?
2: Can you not run your fingers through it like you usually do?
0: I can, but it feels different. Yeah.
2: Okay, so how does this happen? Here's an important question. Is a towel involved in your shower situation?
0: Yeah, there's a towel. I think the big problem is the shampoo bottle and the body wash bottle. They're like the same brand. Sorry, getting choked up. Same brand.
2: I get you.
1: It's a very emotional morning for me today.
0: The same brand, and I just grabbed the wrong one this morning, and.
2: So did you?
1: Is this the first time this has happened?
0: Yeah, it's the first time. Yeah, I guess it's just a little groggy.
2: So when did you realize? Did you realize it on your way? Because I feel like if this were the case, I would re-shower.
0: Yeah, no, I didn't realize it until I was here. Like, I was sitting in screening and I went to put my hair up, and I'm like, this is weird. What happened? And then everything kind of came together for me there, and I'm like, oh, you know what? I might have used the body wash in my hair today, which means that I use the shampoo on my body. Yeah,
2: this is a question more so for Bubba than James here, because Bubba's sharing the room with you. Does the shampoo do anything for stank? Is the shampoo guarding any stank right now, does he feel clean or smell clean with shampoo all over his body?
3: Bubba. Yeah, I'm not noticing any differences. No issues on
2: no
3: my
2: issues?
3: End.
2: Okay, good.
3: Smells clean as far as I can tell. So I think on my end, it seems like a successful shower.
2: Seems like a successful shower.
3: I'm happy with it, yeah. So
2: you're happy with James's shower?
3: That's I'm okay with what happened in the shower.
1: Okay, good. All right. Just a little wires crossed. James, do you think that's because, like, you're typically not a morning person, and now you had to get up a little bit earlier, and this kind of led to some of the confusion in the shower?
0: I think I went to bed a little bit later than I usually do, because I'm here at the same time, no matter if I'm doing this or just the Rich Eisen show, which I usually do. I'm doubling up today, so I'm basically here at the same time. I really don't know what happened. I guess it was successful. But it didn't happen the way that it should have.
1: Well, hopefully it doesn't throw you off. While the hair may feel a little bit different, hopefully it doesn't throw you off today here on ESPN Radio. No matter where you are, you can always listen to ESPN Radio on the ESPN app or SiriusXM Channel 80.
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1: 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And the NBA offseason is always fascinating to me, David. Gabe Nides, along with David Dennis Jr. on the show today. Because when you take a look at the NFL offseason, like, they spread it out and they make sure they always have these little touch points, right? Like, a couple weeks after the Super Bowl ends, then you've got the draft combine in Indy. Then in March, free agency opens up. April, you've got the draft at the end. Early May, you've got the schedule release, then some OTAs. Like, everything seems like it trickles out. Meanwhile, the NBA feels like a fire hose has just turned on, right? Like, you're just trying to consume so much stuff because the finals just ended. We've got the parade coming up tomorrow. The NBA draft is next Tuesday. So a lot of things are happening, and to try to help everybody kind of take it and be able to consume it the best they can, our guy Wendy's got a great story over at ESPN.com about kind of six storylines that he's keeping an eye on in these next several weeks with the NBA and the way their offseason is going, which, of course, one of the big ones, what's going on with Giannis? Is he indeed going to be traded by the, I don't want to call it a deadline because it's, the Bucks could still trade him after the NBA draft.
2: Self-imposed deadline?
1: Yeah, self-imposed deadline by the Bucks. Ownership saying they want a resolution on Giannis's contract, if he's going to be in Milwaukee or not. They say they want that by the NBA draft. And that, again, I feel is the

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1: The future is happening now on ABC and ESPN. 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
3: 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This was SportsCenter, is presented by Gusto. And so, Brandon Sorsby, now presumably heading to the NFL supplemental draft. And as we were talking with Dan Graziano earlier, David, it seems like it's up to the NFL. He anticipates them allowing it to happen, and then we'll have a supplemental draft. But teams have to ask themselves, is this someone we want in our locker room? Is this someone that our team wants to play with? And the ultimate question, is this guy going to be worth the distraction that it causes for our football team? Because it's such a high-profile story of him making those 9,000 bets over the course of 4 years.
4: Yes. It is. I mean, it's worth the NFL. If the NFL knows how to do one thing, it's roll somebody onto the field who is a distraction and pretend like everything's fine. This is what NFL teams are primed to do, which is what's funny to me. The Browns were kind of like the first people, like, well, it's a slippery slope, right? I think Monken said, it's a slippery slope. What do you do? Hey, Deshaun Watson might be your starting quarterback this year. Guys. Like, let's not hand-wring over gambling here when every offseason there's some dude or dudes embarrassing themselves or doing something deplorable in the news, and you roll them out there like there's no issue. This is one of those things that's performative of like, oh, I don't know, this guy's a character thing. We're high character at my organization. No, you're not. No, you're not. Because every NFL team, if you're good enough, is going to employ somebody who is going to be proving themselves to be deplorable, and betting on the scale of those things is so far below what other NFL teams allow on the field. I'm not buying it.
3: Well, David, you mentioned Todd Monken. Let's go ahead and listen to the Browns head coach from earlier this month when he talked about that slippery slope in Brandon Sorsby.
5: I don't think we're in a position to want to go down that road. That's my opinion. That's not Andrew's. And that I like the quarterbacks that we have. I think that's a slippery slope. When you go down that, irrespective of talent, right, in terms of the situation he's put himself in, like we all know what that is. He put himself in that situation. And we've seen in other sports with players that have been banned for life from playing in professional sports. I think that's a slippery slope to go down that road. Again, that's a question for Andrew and for management. But from my end of it, kind of a tough angle to go down that road. And think that that's going to be your franchise quarterback if he's ever eligible to even play in the NFL.
3: Again, maybe he serves some sort of suspension to start his career, but I can't imagine the NFL is going to straight up ban Brandon Sorsby from playing ever in the NFL for things, and again, not good things, but things that he did while he was in college.
4: Don't gaslight me, NFL or Browns. Deshaun Watson. Well,
3: I mean, the problem with the Browns is also they've got like 6,000 quarterbacks already on the roster. Yeah,
4: and the person you're choosing to start possibly is Deshaun Watson. I don't, out of all the LeBron meme where who is he talking to on the Rockets? He's like, everybody can say this, not you. Everybody else here can say this. You can't say this, right? The Browns of all the teams, you can't be the one to say, hey, we don't want a guy because there's a moral slippery slope and all these other things. And what are we? Deshaun Watson might be your starting quarterback. Of all the teams who are talking about this, maybe you should probably have just started by saying, hey, we have a bunch of quarterbacks on our roster. We want to start there. But then somebody would say, are any of them better than this dude that we're bringing in? The answer is probably no. But right now you're starting a guy who is the biggest distraction as starting quarterback that you could possibly imagine. Then the reason you're starting him is because you paid him all kinds of money, despite the fact he was going to be the biggest distraction in the NFL. So everybody else could talk about this, not you.
3: So there's that angle of it, and there's also the angle of, okay, are teammates going to welcome him into the locker room? Damian Woody, ESPN NFL analyst, was on Get Up, and he said, I wouldn't want to play with this guy.
6: To start off, I would not want this player on my team because of the nature of the position that he plays. He plays the most important position in all of sports. And the things that he's done, and I want to make this clear, betting on games, not only betting on games, betting on his own games.
4: Mm-hmm.
6: Everyone knows. Lewis knows this. Mm-hmm. Everyone knows. That is a cardinal sin in all sports.
4: Right.
6: Okay? And in a 53-man locker room, there are some junkyard dogs in the locker room. There's no locker room made of 53 good guys. You got guys that are come with baggage, all types of baggage that you have to manage. But I'm sorry, speaking plainly for me, I do not want a guy who holds the future in the whole organization's hand with a guy who has the baggage and the background of betting on his own games. That's how I feed my family. I want to make sure that whoever is holding that ball every single snap has all the intentions of winning football games, nothing ancillary outside of that.
3: And I completely understand where he's coming from there. And Right. It makes me think that, okay, maybe one of the more dysfunctional franchises in the NFL disregards that and decides to dive in.
4: Mm.
3: But I could also see, somebody like Andy Reid doing a heat check going, oh, you think this guy's a problem? I'm going to bring him to my system, let him learn from Patrick Mahomes, and then I'm going to turn him into something else. And then I can trade him away or whatever, because obviously Mahomes is going to be there, especially after the contract he signed. But I could see a stable organization kind of doing a heat check of, yeah, we've got a great organization. We can prove that we can make sure that this is not a problem, and then turn this into a higher asset than whatever we give up in the supplemental draft.
4: Yeah, I agree. Like, you could say this is a dysfunctional organization would get him, but I'm with you. A super functional organization could also get him and be like, hey, we have the infrastructure here to make sure this dude is going to keep his head on straight. There's nothing to worry about. And everybody's looking for a quarterback. Maybe somebody will take a flyer on him and we can get our assets back and maybe improving our assets if this guy plays a few snaps at the end of a season or something like that. I'm with you on that.
3: Yeah, it's, and again, because that's just, somebody's going to take a flyer.
4: Yeah.
3: Because teams are always desperate for quarterback play. As example, you know, again, the example being the Cleveland Browns. Are we on the verge of a work stoppage in baseball? That's next on ESPN Radio.
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1: Baseball season really starting to heat up, and I'm wondering if I should just really cherish this baseball season because we're not going to have one in 2027. We'll have somebody on to discuss that in just a moment. It is ESPN Radio, ESPN App, Sirius XM, Channel 80, along with David Dennis Jr. I'm Gabe Neitzel. 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But before we get there, Bubba, what's going on? You and James are going head-to-head. You guys are arguing. What are you guys arguing about?
2: Yeah, right? I mean, I was talking about this the other day with Devin. We were kind of briefly we were talking about it on the air. It might have been mainly off-air. But now that James is here, you know, this is just something we got to stop as a society. And I like to make this clear. I don't blame James. I don't blame any parents for going, but we got to stop it in general. So first of all, let's just establish James was not here on Monday. He was off. Where were you on Monday instead of working, James?
3: My oldest daughter, Johanna, had her elementary school graduation on Monday.
4: Oh, that's beautiful. That's beautiful. I can't imagine anybody having anything negative to say about it.
3: Yeah, I know.
2: Again.
3: Pretty cool thing to go to. Yeah.
4: I'm sure, James, that you enjoyed it. It was very great. You got to hug, take pictures. It was a great time, right?
3: Yeah, it was very nice. Yeah, very nice.
2: Yeah, I'm sure it was wonderful. Again, I'm not saying...

0: at the same school the whole time. Mm-hmm. So, like, the elementary school is called something completely different than the middle school that she's going to go to. Mm-hmm. The middle school is called something completely different, like, different mascots, different, you know, everything. Sure. So,
1: I went,
0: like, it's kind
1: I
0: of
1: went
0: a,
1: to a different school as well. Yeah, see,
0: for me, it wasn't like that. We never had like an elementary school graduation and a middle school graduation, all that. Because
1: it was normal back then.
0: We were just the Northern Cambria Colts, and we were the Northern Cambria Colts from the time we stepped into kindergarten until the time we were graduated from high school. But like for these ones, they're not even going to see the same kids here. After they graduate from elementary school, a lot of her friends aren't going to go to the same middle school. So it's I feel like it's kind of different here.
2: Yeah, it's an emotional time
0: I tend to agree that I think we probably do too many things. Like I get annoyed when we have the meet your teacher night and we go to that, and then like a few weeks later it's orientation, and I was like, didn't we just do that? Why do we have to like over prepare the kids to go? Like I was just thrown into places whenever I was a kid. Maybe that's why I'm screwed up in the head.
1: Maybe that's why you're using body wash on your head.
0: I used to be the same way, and now I have kids, so now maybe I'm just a softie. But I think it was a really nice thing for them to do because they got to celebrate themselves, and they got to spend like one final big moment with a lot of their friends that they're not going to really see a lot anymore.
2: Yeah, seems like a beautiful experience. Everybody had a great time. The kids loved it. Parents enjoyed it. I can't imagine what kind of person would want to poo-poo something like that, to be honest.
0: I can imagine one person said,
2: we don't want kids celebrated for their achievements and accomplishments.
3: Where are you drawing the line? Is it just high school and college? Are you out on the kindergartners graduating, you know, going on?
1: Kindergarten graduation. That's insane. What are we talking about? Yeah, I'm absolutely out on that.
2: Like the pre-K, like you're leaving pre-K to go to kindergarten. None of that. As somebody who has my son's cap and gown from pre-K in his closet.
1: What are we talking about here?
2: Whoa, man. Wow.
1: My sister went to pre-K. There was no graduation. I mean, there might have been, actually. I don't remember, but I didn't attend
2: it.
1: I'm
2: pretty sure most pre-Ks have a graduation.
1: Maybe there was. I didn't attend it, but...
3: I didn't attend it.
1: I went to kindergarten through fifth grade at Pine Grove Elementary School. When that ended in fifth grade, I said goodbye to Mr. Lindbergh.
2: Well, you went to the same school.
1: For elementary school, but then I went to Avon Middle School. But when fifth grade ended, I said goodbye to the boys, said goodbye to Mr. Lindbergh, and I said, we'll see you later. We're about to have a good summer. That ended. Then I went to Avon Middle School for 3 years. 3 years at Avon Middle School, eighth grade. We didn't have a graduation for eighth grade. There was like a class night where we all got together and had fun with our classmates. That's fun. That's cool. But I didn't need to have a graduation to celebrate with my parents.
2: You didn't experience these graduations?
1: No.
2: Oh, I get it. A little graduation envy.
1: Yeah.
2: A little graduation envy.
3: Yeah,
2: hating on James's kid because he didn't have the graduation experiences that little one had. I get it.
3: Bubba wants the recognition of going from fifth to sixth grade.
0: Oh, my kid, Johanna, is great too. She got like certificates for every. She was in like K Kids and Kindness Council and Mathletes, and we went to like City Hall earlier this year for her to get honored for something like CAPS program or something, and like she was up there like 100 times too. So it was. For Lisa and I, it was great because we got to see all the stuff that she did this past year, too. So, yeah.
2: Sounds like an unimpeachably beautiful moment that I can't imagine why anybody would want to downplay that or insult the kids who were part of it. That's amazing.
3: Are you team Bubba or are you team James? Are there too many graduations? We want to hear from you. 888-SAY-ESPN, 888-729-3776. 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

0: On Major League Baseball, we welcome in Baseball Tonight podcast host Buster Olney. So many great things that Buster does as well. He's got a great article over on ESPN.com talking about the 2026 trade deadline, and not from a player's perspective. No, what front office execs are under the most pressure. And Buster, we certainly appreciate the time. Always love catching up with you. I mean, the Tigers kind of have to decide what they are first, right? Is that going to be the first domino to fall as we start getting ready for trade season in Major League Baseball?
1: Yep, you diagnosed it perfectly. And that's Scott Harris, their head of baseball operations, is the executive under the most pressure because he has to decide whether or not they're going to go for it. And this is just, you know, 2 years after most of the Tigers were involved in that incredible finish they had, playing great the last 6 weeks and making the playoffs. Does he blow it up or does he go for it? And of course, if he decides to blow it up, that means trading one of the best pitchers on the planet in Tarik Skubal, who looked great in his return from elbow surgery the other day, hit 100 miles per hour. And I'm sure that if they do trade him, he's going to be the most coveted player. They're going to have a lot of contenders interested in him, and the Tigers will get great value that'll help them in 2027 and beyond. And, you know, the X factor in this whole thing is Skubal eligible for free agency in the fall, and he's not going to re-sign with the Tigers. He's going to be too expensive for them. And so that really outlines, I think, where Scott is on the situation. As of today, six games out of the race for the third wild card, which, if they continue on that trajectory, makes it really easy for them to make a decision to trade him.
2: So if they do move on from Skubal, where could he possibly go? And please tell me it is not the Dodgers.
1: So the Dodgers are always the first team that people mention when you talk about it with other teams. You can make a sound argument that they don't necessarily need Skubal because they've got Shohei Ohtani and they have Yamamoto and Blake Snell's going to come back. Roki Sasaki has pitched better of late. You don't necessarily, if you're the Dodgers, have to do it, but they have the farm system. They do an incredible job of rebuilding their farm system, feels like, after they make these significant trades. And the Dodgers are all in on the pursuit of a three-peat. So they'll be mentioned. I don't think he's going to wind up with them. My instinct is that he's going to wind up with, who knows, maybe the Philadelphia Phillies. We know Dave Dombrowski, their head of baseball operation. He's a big game hunter this time of year. The San Diego Padres, A.J. Preller is really aggressive. I kind of think a wild card could be the Tampa Bay Rays. They have new ownership there. You guys know how that works. New owners come in, they get excited. They're trying to lobby for a new ballpark in the Tampa area. And what better way to get attention than to trade for Tarik Skubal at the deadline? And Eric Neander, their head of baseball operations, he is sneaky aggressive. When Shohei Ohtani was being talked about in trade talks 3 years ago, Neander and the Rays actually had the best would-be offer on the table before Angels owner Artie Moreno pulled Shohei off the trade market.
0: Buster Olney, ESPN senior MLB reporter and Baseball Tonight podcast host, joining us here on ESPN Radio. Another one of those disappointing teams, one that we anticipate being a seller here shortly, the Mets. What's going on with David Stern since he arrived there? I mean, he was the architect of this run of great baseball at the beginning of what we've seen in Milwaukee for the Brewers. He hasn't been able to translate that over to the Mets and having more money. What's going on with Stearns and the Mets, and why hasn't he been able to replicate that success?
1: First off, they haven't built the farm system up to where they have with the Brewers, where there's some incredible modeling of, you know, great athletes and lots of depth on the roster. And so far for the Mets, that hasn't appeared. When you go back through the Mets' decisions last winter, I mean, just one after another, you can go back and say, yeah, that didn't work out, and that one didn't work out, and that one didn't work out. They bet heavily on players with extensive injury histories, Luis Robert, Jorge Polanco, and guess what? They've gotten hurt. And they've also had, and I know internally the Mets feel like they've had some bad luck with injuries beyond that, Francisco Lindor going down, different starting pitchers they've had have gone down. It's an open question, and it's one I get asked a lot by people with other teams. Hey, what's the relationship between David Stearns and the billionaire who hired him, Steve Cohen? As far as we know, it's okay. I do think it would behoove Cohen and the Mets, if in fact he believes in David Stearns' vision going forward, come out and say that. You know, give the vote of confidence because there are certainly, with the Mets having collapsed at the end of last year, having been have one of the most disastrous seasons this year, there are a lot of questions about whether or not you know, Stearns is going to be their guy.
2: Yeah, another disappointing team, Giants, Buster Posey, what he's doing. What can they do or he do to kind of turn this team around and kind of get them on track with the expectation that they've had under him?
1: Yeah, David, they are open for business. And their season is to a disappointment, is a disappointment to the degree that they basically signal to other teams, look, we'll talk about trading anybody other than Logan Webb, their ace, and their controllable young players like Bryce Eldridge, who just got called up. And that means their three most expensive position players. That means Matt Chapman. That means Willie Adames. That means, yes, Rafael Devers, who they just traded for a year ago. And look, all three of those guys have underperformed this year. It's going to be really difficult for them to move them because of the contracts. But you get the feeling, and I was in San Francisco over the weekend, you get the feeling they're ready to just reshape, rebuild this roster because they are a million miles away from being close to the Dodgers.
0: ESPN senior MLB reporter Buster Olney joining us here on ESPN Radio, as well as the piece that you have over there at ESPN.com. We have a quote from Tom Glavine telling ESPN that he's 100% concerned that the players in league are barreling towards another work stoppage. Glavine, of course, part of the work stoppage back in 1994. As somebody who loves the game the way that you do, Buster, are you savoring these last couple of months here of the regular season because you're scared of no baseball in 2027?
1: I'm not. I think there's going to be baseball. I'm more optimistic than a lot of my peers are about the situation. I do think there's going to be a lockout for certain on December 1st. I think there's going to be a protracted fight, which will go into spring training and maybe cost some games at the beginning of the year. But to me, this is a stare down, and one of these two sides is going to win. Because it's not like they're talking about an issue with a salary cap where there's a lot of middle ground. The owners are saying we want a salary cap. The players are saying we're not. And I think that probably the most underreported story in our industry, idiots like me miss this, was that in the last labor negotiations, the rank and file completely rejected the recommendation of its own leadership. If you guys remember, in the last round of CBA talks, the executive committee voted 8-0 to turn down the owner's last offer, and the rank and file came in and bulldozed them. And the players were like, we want to go back to work. I have questions if the players can hold together in the way that they did in 94 and 95. And I covered that strike, and the players were resolute. They, you know, in meetings would shout down, you know, the Lenny Dykstras, who would disagree with his stance at that time, and they were a force that the owners could not break. I have my questions this time around if the players can hold together, in part because the last time around, they didn't stick together. They wanted to go back to work. And keep this in mind, a third of the union are Latin American players. You know how many Latin American players were on either their executive committee or the team reps in the spring? Zero. That is a major question for me as we go forward if the union can hold together.
0: Buster, we always appreciate the time, but I was listening to Baseball Tonight the other day, and just quickly, because you guys were raving about our guy here in Milwaukee, Jacob Mizrowski, you and Tim Kirchner were talking about it. Can you put into words what he's been able to do over his last 8 starts?
1: So you can make an absolutely sound argument that he is the best pitcher we've ever seen in a moment, the most dominant starting pitcher we've ever seen. In those 8 starts, a 0.17 ERA. And when you're watching him throw 104.5 miles per hour and just blowing the ball past future Hall of Famers like Bryce Harper and Kyle Schwarber like he did in his last start, no walks, 15 strikeouts, 1 hit, that's as dominant as we've ever seen from any individual pitcher. And the way he dominates with the fastball velocity, with that late right on his fastball, I mean, he just is flat out unhittable right now.
0: Buster, we always appreciate it. Can't wait to hear more from you as baseball season continues.
1: All right, guys. Thanks for having me.
0: Buster Olney, ESPN MLB reporter. Plus, check him out with the Baseball Tonight podcast. Coming up next, we are going to take your calls on elementary school graduations. Where do you land? Are you in or are you like Bubba and are you out? Plus, how will Jalen Brunson's contract impact other teams? 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

0: Where do you fall on graduations that are not high school or college graduations? Our guy Bubba has taken exception to it, thinks there are too many graduations from middle school, elementary school, pre-K, K, all these different ceremonies. Bubba's all the way out. He's David Dennis Jr. I'm Gabe Nines. So it's ESPN Radio and the ESPN app. So we want to hear from you. 888-SAY-ESPN, 888-729-3776. It sounds like you're in on all these ceremonies, David.
1: Graduations, yes. As James was mentioning, I don't need like the March to Success Wednesday night extravaganza or the 10 o'clock in the morning gala for whatever kids are doing. Like, stick it to graduations. I don't need a thing every 2 weeks where I have to take off of work and go into the school. I like that. I'm with you on that. But graduations, they're essential. You need a graduation. Pre-K, fifth grade, eighth grade, 12th grade, college. That's it. It's five events in the course of a child's life.
0: There you go. What side are you on? 888-SAY-ESPN. Let's go to Jordan in Texas. Jordan, you're on ESPN Radio.
2: DDJ, what's up, baby?
1: Hey, what up,
2: man,
1: what up?
2: I hate to say it. I got to agree with Bubba, dog. Only because I got six kids, and every time I turn around, I'm going to another dang gum graduation. I go to pre-K 3, kindergarten, fifth grade, and eighth grade just this year alone, dog. I hate graduations. I wish they'd just go away with them. My 17-year-old graduated high school this year. That's the only one I want to go to, because every graduation I go to, my wife makes me dress up. She won't just let me wear my basketball shorts and my slides. Come on, Bubba. Let's start a trend. No more graduations except high school. Love you, man.
0: So, again, it seems like Jordan.
1: He said K-3. K-3 is a little aggressive.
0: But I mean, it seems like
3: where you draw the line.
1: Well, it's not a pre. If you're going from K-3 to K, if you're going to the same school, I don't think you need a graduation. If you're changing schools, yeah, let's graduate. Let's go to different schools.
0: But also, it seemed like his was based so, because I mean, he snuck it in there.
1: He's got
0: it seemed
1: kids.
0: Like it was based solely on him not being able to wear his clothing of choice at all the different ceremonies he had to go to.
1: Yeah. And he has half a dozen children.
3: And the kids
4: and
3: part,
4: also,
3: yeah.
4: I mean, I would imagine I'd get sick of going to graduations, too, if I had six kids.
1: Yeah, you got six kids. That sounds like a decision that
4: I have half that many.
1: Graduations. Right, yeah.
0: 888-SAY-ESPN. Mardi Gras Bob, you are up next on ESPN Radio. Are you with Bubba or are you against Bubba on graduations?
5: Well, yeah, gentlemen, pleasure to visit with you. I am against Ebenezer Bubba. Look, if we learned anything from COVID is that isolation is a bad thing. We're isolated as a society. We stare at our screens, be it phone or computer or TV, way too much. My kids text each other from different parts of the house sometimes rather than get up and go see one of the others to talk to them. Any chance to get together with other human beings for a happy cause, joyful, do it. It makes you more human.
0: Appreciate the call, Mardi Gras Bob. So I guess the next step in the evolution of this, David, it's okay. You're pro graduation for all these events.
1: Yeah,
0: but you're only throwing a party for the high school graduation, right? Maybe the college graduation too, but the only one you're actually throwing a party for and having people come over to the house is the high school graduation. Or are you having a party?
1: The party, inviting people to my house, all that stuff, that's only high school and college.
0: Okay.
1: I don't need a party for all that. Like, when you graduate pre-K, we can go to the pizza place or, you know,
0: yeah, just
1: go,
0: keep watch, that immediate
1: go catch
0: family.
1: A movie. Immediate family. I don't need people flying in. I will say this. Pre-K is a big one. Pre-K
0: okay.
1: is a big one. I think pre-K is a big one. Pre-K, like, my parents came in for pre-K.
0: Okay.
1: Like that's that one. I think the grandparents coming in for pre-K is a thing.
4: That's kind of their introduction into the whole
1: thing.
4: And you're proud of them. Yeah.
1: Yeah, that's your first thing, first big graduation, first big moment. You're about to go to real school. I think pre-K is for the grandparents, maybe godparents if you have them, but I'm not throwing a party in the house until we do high school and college.
0: Okay, I agree with that. This all makes sense to me. But do you agree? Do you disagree? 888-SAY-ESPN. Let's go to Mark. Mark in South Carolina. Mark, you're on ESPN Radio. Where do you land? Are you with Bubba or are you against Bubba?
6: Yeah, I'm against Bubba. Like, come on, man. Let the kids celebrate. Why you want to be such a get off my lawn type of guy? Like, there's no need for all that. Like, the graduations, like, the kids have the fun. Like DDJ said, high school and college, that gives a lot of families like chances to get together if they haven't been together in a while. I didn't get a middle school graduation, and I wish I did. Like, this stuff seems type of like seems like real fun. Like, I've been to a couple my niece's graduations. We had a good time after the graduation. Like, there's nothing wrong with that. He don't like the last caller said. Don't be a Scrooge. And DDJ, that cookout.
1: There you go.
6: The one in South Carolina, they stay open till 4 o'clock, my guy.
1: There you go. There you go. Talk about it.
0: Real good time.
1: Talk about it. I mean, look. You're out having a night in college, need some carbs, need to carb up to get ready for the next morning, to have somebody drive you over to cookout, get your cookout tray, big double burger, hush puppies, chili, strawberry cheesecake milkshake, put you right to sleep.
0: That milkshake sounds, that's what I'm all about. The strawberry cheesecake milkshake, sign me up.
1: There you go. That's all you need. That's all you need. And think about that on a college stomach.
0: Oh, yeah.
1: Like now, I would need a week to recover.
0: Correct.
1: But in college, you get that and you're up the next morning. You're ready for the world.
0: Yeah. Oh, that is, I'm sure that was a key part of ending the night to help the recovery process so you're ready to go the next day.
1: Of course. You're good. You're ready to roll. Davidson, we had this thing called a Vomino's van that you just get in the van. It takes you a few exits up to get, you know, if you need to, you know, get there safely. Like
0: sure.
1: taking the Vomino's van. Where are you going? Going to cookout. Go through the drive-thru, take me right back. Boom. That's all you need.
0: That is awesome. 888-SAY-ESPN, 888-729-3776. Bubba has come out against... I want to make sure I'm making your point clear.
1: Children.
0: Here,
1: he's come out against children.
4: Yeah. Yeah, hates the kids.
1: He's come out against...
0: He's anti-kid.
1: Anti-kid.
0: So you are against all graduations but high school and college, correct?
3: Correct. Below high school, yes, below high school. And again, I'm also making it clear I'm not against, I understand why, I'm not saying you shouldn't go if they're having them. So, like, I'm not, you know, begrudging James. No,
0: you're blaming the schools for having
3: them. Yeah, I'm not begrudging James for going. I'm not saying the parents should boycott.
1: You're just saying he should petition the school to cancel the graduation.
3: I just think we need to stop doing them in the future. Obviously, like, if I was a parent, I would go. That's the right thing to do. I'm glad James was there with his kids. That's the right thing to do. I'm sure they had a great time. We just need to stop this in the future, put a stop to it, and let's move on with society and stop having these and stop celebrating every little thing that's ever happened because you finished a school year. Let's grow up.
4: So
3: the school year ended.
4: So only high school and college. When I graduated basic training,
3: you also
4: hate
3: here,
4: the troops?
1: Oh, whoa.
4: And you don't want to celebrate.
3: We're talking about school. There's obviously other things you can graduate from. I'm specifically talking about school. Big fan of the troops.
1: Man.
4: I just want to know. I want to know where people lie. That's all.
1: And amazing. What if a kid goes to all through school, graduates all these things, then becomes a troop, becomes one of the member of the armed services. Bubba says, don't go any graduation.
3: What if it's like a Doogie Howser situation? If it's a kid going in and gets out, goes to basic training early.
1: According to you, he wouldn't have gone to any of Doogie Howser's graduations. If he left school at 15 to go be a doctor, we don't go.
3: Well,
1: to
3: I wouldn't
1: any
3: go to his early stuff, but once he got to high school and
4: what
3: college.
4: If he graduated high school at 10 years old? Like,
1: yeah,
3: that'd be fine.
0: It's not about the age.
4: Elementary school.
3: No, yeah, the age. It's not about the age.
0: It's about the act of graduating high school.
1: I love graduation. I love the troops. I love kids. Bubba's on the other side of the tracks on that one. So
0: Triple Eight, say ESPN. Joseph in Ohio. Joseph, are you on Bubba's side or are you against Bubba?
7: I am on Bubba's side because this ain't about the kids. This is about parents with FOMO who want to snap pictures for social media and grandparents who get 6 likes. That's why I think it's gross. I'm with Bubba.
1: Whoa. Wow, I don't even put my kids on social media. That's tough. You were to use my kids for social media clout? That's terrible.
4: I didn't post one picture of
1: there you go. There you go,
4: graduation on social media. So
1: there you go.
0: Just because you guys don't, there are people who do use their kids for social media.
1: Well, they do, right. But they're going to use their kid. Even if they don't, they're also going to throw a party for their kid at the end of second grade. You know, like and post on the social. Like, that's a different group of people. I'm not sure Bubba's hanging around a bunch of social media influencers.
0: Yeah, I guess Bubba, correct us if we're wrong. But yeah, I would agree with David's assessment of the situation.
3: I mean, I myself am a social media influencer. I don't need to hang out with other people.
4: All right.
1: Well, okay. All right.
0: Sean in North Carolina, you're up next. Sean, you're on ESPN Radio.
8: Hey guys. Yeah, I'm with Bubba on this. I'm having to go to my son's pre-K graduation today, and I have nothing against the kids. I have something against the school. The daycare that we already pay for is making me take off early from work to go pick him up, and we have to pay a fee for the cap and gown rental and pay a fee for this so they can do diplomas and certificates and all this other kind of stuff. So, like, this is a more of a burden on the parents than it is for the kids.
1: Yeah. I get you. When you generally, these graduations are not expensive. Like, when my son graduated fifth grade, we just put him in regular clothes and let him go out there. Let him dress how he wants to do all that. When you're doing capital, sometimes it is a little bit of a grift.
4: Yeah, we didn't have to pay anything. We went, my wife and daughter went shopping for a pretty dress. But yeah, that was on our own accord. They didn't make us go do that. So, yeah, it's kind of weird that they would do that.
1: Yeah, I put my son in a Super Mario button-up, and that was how we did graduation. He was the flyest kid there. Boom.
0: Yeah, that's certainly, yeah.
1: No, Bubba would have just wanted me to just kill his dreams and just say, we don't have...
0: No, we're not going.
1: We're not going.
0: Sorry. Nothing. Sorry, yeah. We're just going home.
4: I told Johanna she should have just wore her Paul Skeens jersey, but she wanted to wear a dress. So I don't know.
0: It's not a Jacob Mizrowski jersey. But,
3: what happened on opening day?
1: You know what we did at the beginning of that graduation? Did the Pledge of Allegiance. Bubba would have hated that, too.
4: No, I think Bubba would have liked that. That's the only part of the graduation Bubba likes.
1: Well, he hates the troops, so...
0: 888-SAY-ESPN. We'll continue to get to your calls if you agree with Bubba, if you disagree with Bubba. But again, as we're entering the NBA offseason, and yes, Giannis is going to be one domino that presumably is going to fall. LeBron's another. But David, you have these thoughts because you have Jalen Brunson. As we enter the second apron era of the NBA, where it's harder to keep these teams together, like the OKC Thunder are going to have some things to think about being in that second apron, how it limits them in player acquisition. Because they're a lot of these players that were young. Now, the contracts that they've signed them to are going to be hefty. Jalen Brunson signed a contract after becoming second-team All-NBA, eligible for a Supermax in the summer of 2024. He took significantly less in 2024 to stick with the Knicks, and that helped them build the team that we saw just win a championship. Is that something that you think is going to be trailblazing and other teams and other players are going to notice it and go, ooh, maybe I have to take less? Or are guys who are eligible for that Supermax still going to reach for top dollar?
1: They're going to still reach for top dollar because this whole narrative about the Jalen Brunson thing is starting to bother me a little bit. Okay. It's like those stories when you see where they're trying to make it a feel good story with this 8-year-old kid. Is, you know, their dad can't get health insurance for their thing. So he opened up a lemonade stand and raised $20,000 for this. That's not a feel-good story. Like, that's not a feel-good story. The feel-good story is, hey, let's get this dad taken care of what he needs. Like, this thing of, like, Jalen Brunson took less money and the Knicks were able to build around him and all that stuff. Great. That's good for them. This is not something that should be replicated. What should be replicated is owners realizing what it takes to build around a team and how much it actually costs. And spending that money, like even when you look at a billionaire, and yes, it's very punitive to go above the second apron. They still got the money, like they still have the money to do what needs to be done. And percentage wise, the expectation that a player is going to lose or sacrifice more money, like probably equal to the amount of money that they'll ever make for the rest of their entire life, so that they can have a championship life. For Jalen Brunson, it paid off, but also let's remember his dad's on the coaching staff, right? He's got family ties in that organization. He's going to make that money through other means. But if I am, say, Jalen Duren, right, and I'm eligible for a Supermax, pay me my coins, man. Give me my money. Like, I'm not this idea that that's what it takes to build a championship team. I'm not with that. And I think we should kill that narrative that is something that is essential, that players should give up money in order to build a team.
0: Well, it's funny because Dwayne Wade is one of those guys who gave up some money in order to kind of make everything work. You know, when they first built the super team, you know, the top three with him, Bosh, and LeBron back in, 2010, 2011. And he was recently on Shannon Sharpe's podcast, and he had talked about when LeBron left and how much of a shock that was. And oh, by the way, I'm also not getting that $20 million back that I just gave up.
1: You're not getting it back.
0: It's not coming back your way. Nobody's going to go, hey, you are a good soldier here. Here's the extra $20 million. And to hear an all-time great who did give up, again, that $20 million for a couple of championships, and again, a run that he thought was going to be longer than the 4 years it ultimately ended up being, he still kind of wishes he had that $20 million back, not $113 that we saw Jalen Brunson leave on the table.
1: Yeah, I still think about bad meals I had that I spent $150 on. That still bothers me, right? I can't imagine. Wait, the $20 million
0: what's the that worst he one? Got. Worst that? Meal. What's the worst meal that you wish you didn't spend that much on?
1: Oh,
0: you don't have to name restaurants, but like was it undercooked steak? Like, what are we talking about?
1: Well, it's probably one of these Atlanta restaurants, these little bougie Atlanta restaurants that I've been to a couple times, where it's like, oh, you like this chicken and waffles is $45 because it's artisanal chicken or whatever, and it's supposed to be a high end something, you know, like that type of stuff bothers me. Like, I'm paying for a bunch of meals, and I'm like, you can't be real right now. Like, these things are still on my mind. I still think about these things.
0: Go to a small place and like you get the food and you're like, wait, I'm spending what? I'm still going to be hungry.
1: I'm still going to be hungry later. I'm still going to go to cookout after this and get a cookout tray because I'm still hungry. Like, these things still bother
0: me. You've never regretted that. You've never regretted a cookout day in your life. Have you regretted
1: even though, you know, cookout is like a buck more expensive than it was when I was at college. I'm like, man, whew, inflation, no joke. Still worth it. Go to cookout, everybody.
0: He's David Tennis Jr. I'm Gabe Neitzel. More on your calls on graduation. Plus, might get to a little sound off. 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
13: I was sitting here at this desk livid that Charles Oakley was left to sit in jail overnight because James Dolan had a beef with him. I said I was out on the Knicks, and one person pulled me back in, Jalen Brunson. This photograph of him holding the Larry O'B in his right hand and the Bill Russell MVP trophy in his left was a pipe dream.
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0: Are there too many graduations? Are you like Bubba? Do you think we just need the high school and the college graduation and leave behind the middle school, elementary school, pre-K, kindergarten? Do we need to leave behind all of those and just have the two? Or are you pro all those different graduations? 888-SAY-ESPN, 888-729-3776. Taking your calls. Let's go to Mick in Connecticut. Mick, you are on ESPN Radio alongside David Dennis Jr. I'm Gabe Neitzel.
1: How's it going? I have four kids. The two oldest are going through college now, so I've been through all of it. And honestly, I think it's just being, like, I think his name was Mark, was saying that grumpy adult thing about, oh, I don't want to do it. It's important to the kids. They need the milestones. Mm-hmm. You know, they're not getting paid to be there, and they're putting the effort in. I think, honestly, it's the same thing with, like, sports trophies for teams. My kids played soccer. They weren't winning championships and tournaments, but they played their ass off and worked harder than most people do. So they deserve a little something at the end. I think give it to them. Don't take it away from the kids. You never know how long the grandparents are around, any of those kinds of things. I don't see why we, you know, get on them about it.
2: So you're pro participation trophy too?
1: I am. Okay. If you watch, right. I take my kids to practice. I watch them work their butts off. You know, they work harder than most people, and they're not getting paid for it. And they're not, you know, I think that takes actually more effort than you think. So I said, let them have it. The kids need support and encouragement. I think it's just us being grumpy as adults. Well, I don't want to take time off of work, whatever.
0: Appreciate the call, Mick. He's on your side, but are you pro-participation trophy along with Mick in Connecticut?
2: When I pay all that money for my kid to do this, give me a trophy, too. Give me a medal, too.
0: Give you a trophy.
2: Give us all something. I want the whole thing. One part of these things is that people brought up with the cap and gown is they charge so much for all this crap. Like, I actually, if you're going to charge me extra for it, but if it's part of what I paid for, give the kid a trophy. Let me take some pictures and all those things.
0: 888-ESPN.
2: There's a lot of participation trophy talk on these airways.
3: Yeah, I mean, there are rumors about participation trophies being pretty valuable.
2: I have nothing to say there.
0: 888-ESPN. Let's go to John in California. John, you agree with Bubba?
4: Yes, and full disclosure, I am a school district administrator, and I am 1,000% Team Bubba.
0: Wait, your school district, how are you, should you be in charge of some of these things? Have you made those decisions? Yeah, have you gotten rid of all graduations?
4: The decision was made long before I got to the school district offices. Here's my, like, crux of it. To graduate high school, there's criteria. You must pass a certain number of credits. Same with college. If there's a criteria, I would be for it. But, like, to eighth grade promotion, are we celebrating that you're now 3 years older than you were when we started and you can fail everything and, like, whatever? Like, that's where, like, I have a problem. So if there was criteria where, you know, like Dennis said earlier, to celebrate accomplishments and what you've done, I agree with that. But if you don't pass your classes, like, you shouldn't be able to participate in the promotion. So there's a middle ground there that I would be comfortable with, but just everybody gets to participate because now you're 3 years older. Just, like, I don't think you're preparing for what's coming in the future.
2: I actually don't think my son is getting a eighth grade. I don't think we've done eighth grade graduations here.
0: Okay.
2: I think if there's one of all of them that could go, it could probably be eighth grade.
0: See, and that's the only other one other than college and high school that I actually had. I didn't have the elementary school to middle school. I didn't have pre-K to K. I didn't have any of that as a kid, but we had an eighth grade graduation. But again, that was also the only time we left the building.
2: Well, Bubba didn't have any. That's why he wants to strip this from the children's joy also. It's a little bit, to be jealous of children is an alarming thing, but, you know, whatever.
0: 888-SAY-ESPN. Bubba just had no response. I thought he might have a response. There was no response from our guy.
3: There's a lot of slander here that I don't care for.
2: Just say it. I'm just saying. You've offended America, so, you know.
0: Fred in Ohio. Fred, you're up next on ESPN Radio.
5: How you going? The guy just stole my thunder. I am a retired teacher. And I went back as the dean of discipline at Cincinnati Public Schools, and I disagree with participation graduations just because you're in that particular grade level or age level, graduation should be taught to be part of what you have accomplished. You know, you have a criteria, you meet the criteria, now the family's happy that you did what you needed to do to graduate to the next level or to the next grade. Pre-K, those graduations are not for the four-year-old. The four-year-old could care less. That's for the parents, you know. And if parents need a graduation for taking their four-year-old to school every day and that's something special, I know that's just what you do. That's not special. That's just teaching that it's watering down a real graduation when you just graduate from anywhere, anytime.
2: Jeez, tough crowd. Tough crowd.
0: The educators siding with Bubba.
2: I know.
0: Bubba, you feel a sense of pride that the educators are coming out on your side on this whole thing?
3: I mean, based on the calls, I would say 90% are on my side. So I feel like, man.
0: But you're also screening the calls.
2: Screening the calls, and also it has not been 90% at all. Maybe if you'd got a few more graduations, it has been
3: it's pretty high majority on my side here.
0: Team USA opened the World Cup with a dominant 4-1 victory over Paraguay on Friday night. Next up, matchup against Australia coming this Friday, 3 p.m. Eastern time in Seattle. 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Let's go out to one more. Shockingly, one more on the phone lines. 888-SAY-ESPN. Bill in Las Vegas, guess what? He agrees with Bubba.
3: Of course. Why wouldn't he?
1: Hey, Bubba, I have been a teacher. I'm reacquiring my credentials because I want that to be my retirement job. So let's take it from 90% to 95% with me because I'm about 270 pounds of solid steel sex appeal, so I count for 5%. But just so you know, I'm also in the military, and I will tell you straight up, I would rather not have pressed my greens and stood in the Georgia August humidity to stand around and listen to a bunch of colonels and generals speak. Give me that day off and an extra day of leave so I could sit at the bar or go home or something like that and see my family after having done 13 solid weeks of crawling around in the mud. But to be honest, there is the first graduation any kid ever does is high school. Everything else is a promotion, especially that kindergarten. Let's put these kids in a cap and gown. Oh, my God, what a money grab. I saw eighth graders.
0: All right. Bill, we're up against it. We appreciate it. But this is a big rally by Bubba. This is a big rally by Bubba. Got the educators and the military back on his side. Rich Eisen Show coming up next on ESPN Radio.
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0: We are so wrong.
1: But seriously, though, Shannon, like I said this yesterday, like a team from a cohesion standpoint, you talk about being that fish, you punt somebody with your hand like that, you're going to break it.
0: Right.
1: You talk about being together on all fronts, from the front office to the head coach to the assistant coaches to the star player to the last player, everyone understanding their role. This is a championship that I know for a fact will be very meaningful to this to the state of New York and also to that city as well. I tip my hat, man, because it's not every day you get to see a team that loves each other. Like, each and every one of these guys love one another.
0: It will never be forgotten regarding that basketball team, because to your point,